I'm Indra Smoor, President Director of Radio Republik Indonesia. On September 11, 2026, Radio Republik Indonesia celebrate the 81st anniversary. We have been here since the struggle for independence. Long ago, RRI began by telling the world that Indonesia gained its independence. Today, we the same the voice of sovereign, just and prosperous Indonesia. Our radio promise to bring you more about Indonesia. The news, the culture, the cuisine, the music. Everything you would like to know about Indonesia. We are so grateful for our dear sister out there. Thank you for keeping radio alive. May our friendship stay strong despite our distance.

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1: Listener, we are about to play a song by Nugi. Agustinus Gusti Nugroho, or Nugi, is an Indonesian actor and singer. He released a trilogy entitled Bumi or Earth in 1995, Air or Water in 1996, and Udara or Air in 1998. One of his best hits was Pelukis Malam, or The Night Painter. The song Pelukis Malam is about a human amazement over the nature created by the creator. The song also reminds us the humans are so little compared to planet Earth and the heavenly sky that is full of shining moons and stars. Listener, here is Nugi with Pelukis Malam. Enjoy listening to the song.

0: any child around us might be a victim of bullying. They are hidden in plain sight because there are no apparent signs, and they are reluctant to seek help from adults. So, how do adults, especially parents and teachers, build trust so a bullying victim might want to open up? Here is the opinion of a psychologist at the Faculty of Psychology, Universitas Negeri Jakarta, Dr. Zarina Akbar.
1: Yeah, when it happened to our students, when it happened to our child, what we supposed to do? First, stay calm and create a safety for our children or our students. We need or we supposed to provide a safe and calm environment. We need to validate the child's feeling first. The most important thing is how to build the trust in here, to trust that they can share their story, they can share what they're feeling, what happened to them actually. Second, we listen without judgment. We listen without judgment. So children often feel disappointed because like we as an adult, parents or teachers, like somehow like we avoid quickly give us some advice or give punishment, right? So try to listen what they're talking, what they're sharing without judgment. And the third, document everything. Document everything. Keep track of the names, date, screenshot. For example, like in cyberbullying cases, they talk or share to us, that we keep document everything. And the most important things, they collaborate with the school, for example. Collaborate with school is very, very important in here, with the teacher, with the school principal, to coordinate about these things and monitor their emotional and also their health condition. I think that's this kind of what can we do when we detect this sign happen to our child or to our students. Yeah.
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2: Voice of Indonesia, from Indonesia to the world. This is information about the Ijen crater remains closed. So if you maybe plan to go to the Kawah Ijen or Ijen crater, you may listen to this. So the tourist access to the Ijen Crater Nature Park or Kawah Ijen in East Java remains temporarily suspended despite initial forest and land fires within the popular destination being successfully put out. The East Java Natural Resources Conservation Center closed the park located on the border of Banyuwangi and Bondowoso Regensis on September 4, 2026 to minimize safety risks for visitors following wildland fires in the area. So Rusdi, the head of Kawah Ijen, Rusdi Santoso, confirmed that active fires within the nature park, renowned for its acidic crater lake and blue fire phenomenon, have been extinguished. Response teams have completed mopping up operations, sweeping four remaining embers and rewetting fire-prone areas to prevent reignition. However, a new wildland fire has broken out nearby over the past 3 days on the northern slope of Mount Merapi Ungup-Ungup, specifically in the Pasewaran block, which borders a protected nature reserve. So, for you who may visit Kawah Ijen or Ijen Crater Nature Park soon, please stay updated

through their official account or official information, so that you may not miss the information. Okay, moving on to the next session, maybe I will play you a song. Maybe you can guess the title on the comments if you listen to this through RRI Digital Mobile Apps or voinews.id, or if you want to send us reception report or feedback, you can go to our email voilisteners@gmail.com. And if you want to check out our content and on Instagram or TikTok, you can visit our Instagram voi_official and also our TikTok voi_official, because today we will have a special guest from one of the phenomenal band from Indonesia, Kotak. So we will have a live on TikTok at 10 a.m. So make sure to tune in on our official TikTok account, voi_official. So yeah, stay tuned for more update, information, and facts, music, art, culture, and so on, only on Voice of Indonesia, from Indonesia to the world.

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1: Here is keyword of the day. No ref is more influential than a good role model. A quote by Cut Nyadin. Cut Nyadin is an Indonesian national hero. Her spirit for independence never flickered in front of the enemy, even when she was sick. Cut Nyadin always upheld her principles and belief in Islam. That's keyword of the day from Voice of Indonesia.

The city size reaches 102.47 square kilometer, with average height of 8 meters above the sea level. Palembang lies in a quite strategic location as it passes through the main road or Lintas Sumatra that connects areas on Sumatra Island. In addition, Palembang also has Musi River and Ampera Bridge that function as the means of transportation and interregional trade. Climate in Palembang is tropical, with rainfall ranging from 2,000 mm to 3,000 mm per year. Air humidity ranges from 75 to 89%, with sun illumination of 45%. Soil topography is relatively superficial and low. Most of lands there, which are 0 to 20 meters above the sea level, are marshy, that they are flooded in the rainy season. Palembang people belong to Malay ethnic group and use Malay language, with local dialect that is now known as Palembang language. Local people generally use Palembang language as daily language. Besides, natives, non-natives from Java, Minangkabau, Madura, Bugis, and Banjar, as well as descendants from China, Arab, and India, also live in Palembang.

0: The interesting thing from Palembang is its typical traditional food, which is pempek. What is pempek? Palembang has a quite big number of Chinese communities. Foods like pempek or tekwan or soup with sago flour fish balls made from fish leave strong Chinese taste among Palembang people. Pempek is Palembang traditional food that has been popular all over Indonesia, with the local freshwater fish ikan belida and sago as the basic ingredients. Palembang people have successfully developed the basic ingredients into various kinds of pempek by varying fillings and other additional ingredients like chicken eggs, fish shell, and tahu or tofu. Various kinds of pempek in Palembang include pempek kapal selam, pempek lenjer, and so on. Palembang people usually eat pempek with blackish thick sauce made from boiled brown sugar, chili, and fried shrimp. The sauce is commonly called cuko or vinegar sauce. Here is the explanation of the head of information division at Palembang Tourism Service, RM Husni, about pempek.
1: Pempek itu asal katanya apek-apek.
2: Pempek derives from the word apek-apek. Chinese people call it so. They were newly arrived in Chinese in Indonesia and male Chinese with pigtail that rode becak or pedicab. While Palembang, big people became errands. When people wanted to eat, they just asked them to buy or make food.
0: At first, Palembang people made food for consumption instead of for business like Chinese people wanted. First, pempek was made in Sepuluhulu, Palembang. Do you know that the basic ingredient of pempek is belida fish?

0: about Belida fish, the basic ingredients of pempek. This is what was explained by the head of information section at Palembang Tourism Service, RM Husni.
1: Ikan belida itu ikan yang nomor satu.
2: Well, belida fish is number one because the fish is special for pempek. Pempek is made from sago, garama. The fish is belida or belido in Palembang language.

The basic ingredient of pempek is belida fish. According to people in South Sumatra, belida means a creature, which is good at diplomacy. It consists of word, namely bi meaning to have and lida meaning tongue, to have a way with words. Belida fish in Indonesian language is also called lopis or belido. And how are the characteristics of belida fish, which is considered rare, threatened, and barely found in Musi River?

0: listener. Bladderfish has a medium size. Maximum length is 100 cm and average weight is a half to 1 kg. In the natural habitat, it can be 2 to 4 kg. Its body shape is flat with a small head and its nape looks bent over. Upper jaw is far from eyes. Small scales cover its body. Scales in its back are gray and in the front one are silverish white. In the sides of the scales, there are white circles like black balls surrounded by white circles. This is the explanation of Siddhartha Gautama from Palembang General Waters Fisheries Research Agency about Belida fish.
1: Belida fish has eggs with quite big diameters, and the number of eggs is not many like other fish. For instance, arowana or freshwater decorative fish has rather big eggs that the number of eggs produced is small. Some say if fish has quite big eggs, the number of eggs would be few. So Belida fish may be one of them.
0: Siddhartha Gautama from General Waters Fisheries Research Agency also explained that Belida fish is now rare and threatened to extinct. Siddhartha added things that cause Belida fish in the brink of extinction and no longer found in Musi River.
1: It is true that Belida fish is rare and hard to get. So it is impossible to use it to make pempek in Palembang. It is now substituted with other fish.
0: Siddhartha Gautama from the General Waters Fishery Research Agency added, though Belida fish is hard to find, one day it may emerge again in Palembang.
1: It is hard to find indeed, but it can be found in Kalimantan or Riau, so it does not totally extinct. In other places, there is a chance for cultivation.
0: Well, listener, how do people in Palembang substitute the basic ingredient of Belida fish that is about to extinct?

0: With the rareness of Belida fish, people in Palembang use other fish to substitute the basic ingredient of pempek. Here is the statement of the head of information section at Palembang Tourism Service, RM Husni.
1: Nah, sekarang sudah orang ini bukan lagi.
2: Now people in Palembang no longer use belido fish or putak, but gabus freshwater fish or ikan delek in Palembang language. It is called so because it can flow. Gabus fish on the sea is tenggiri fish or Spanish mackerel.

0: How do people think about the substitution of the basic ingredient of pempek from bladder fish to gabus fish? Henry, Palembang local resident, made the following statement.
1: To me, gabus fish is more delicious than bladder fish.

Belida fish is considered to extinct in Palembang only. All people hold Belida fish in other areas will not extinct, so that the next generation can still see Belida fish, which is called old fish by most of Palembang people. People can also still taste the delicious typical foods from Palembang, namely pempek or fish cake, without worrying the existence of Belida fish as the basic ingredient of pempek, because other kinds of fish are equally delicious. Pleasure is not eternal. My lovely pempek, my poor Belida.

Hello, boy listener. I am Luis Arellano Gibaja, the ambassador of Ecuador to Indonesia. I would like to congratulate Radio Republic Indonesia for their 81st anniversary. We wish RRI will keep broadcasting credible information to all corners of Indonesia, as well as bridging culture and friendship to all parts of the world. Happy anniversary to Radio Republic Indonesia. Once on the air, always on the air. Terima kasih.

prisoner as Gempol Pleret is one of the legendary Solo culinary delights because there are not many traders selling this culinary anymore. But you don't have to worry if you are already in Solo and want to taste this traditional culinary. Although it is a popular culinary delicacy in Solo, in certain places, there are still traders selling this as Gempol Pleret, such as in the Gede Market, Lawayan Market, and in the Manahan Field.

Some call as Gempol Pleret is beverage because of its refreshing presentation. But there are also those who call it food because it is filling when enjoyed. The basic ingredients of this typical beverage are rice flour and glutinous rice flour. To make es gempol pleret, we have to soak rice flour first. Then it is shaped into small balls like meatballs, and then steamed. Therefore, some people call gempol as rice meatball because it is round, made of rice, and it's white color. According to the story, gempol comes from the word jempol because it uses the fingers.

Karet is also made from rice flour, which is made into dough and then formed into thin sheets resembling wonton. Afterwards, it is also steamed until cooked. Finally, for presentation, in a medium-sized bowl, the gempol pleret is added with coconut milk, which is made from thin coconut milk and sugar. You can add shaved ice or ice cubes that are broken into small pieces. As a variation, you can also add pieces of jackfruit or green sticky rice tape. For one bowl of es gempol pleret, you only need to pay 5,000 rupiah. It is quite affordable, isn't it?

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Listener, on today's Music Corner, we bring you a wonderful selection, a beautiful keroncong song entitled Angin Rindu by Anggirian and the New Normal Keroncong Group. This heartfelt song was written and originally popularized by Roni Parulian, a finalist of a popular talent show in Indonesia back in 2023. It's officially released on July 19, 2024. The song tells the story of someone longing for their beloved one, hoping the wind will carry their feelings to them. Well, listener, let's sit back, relax, and enjoy the keroncong version of Angin Rindu by Anggirian and the New Normal Keroncong Group. Happy listening!

This is Voice of Indonesia with the 8 o'clock newsline. First, the headlines. Vice President Gibran calls for faster establishment of ASEAN Halal Council. Waskita says Jakarta's LRT route safe after extensive testing. And here is the news in detail. Indonesian Vice President Gibran Raka Buming Raka has called for faster establishment of an ASEAN Halal Council and closer bilateral cooperation with Malaysia after meeting Malaysian Deputy Prime Minister Ahmad Zahid Hamidi. Quoted from Antara, Indonesia's Halal Product Assurance Agency head Ahmad Haikal Hasan said on Thursday that both countries were pushing for the regional council and planned to establish an Indonesia-Malaysia Halal Council by year end. State-owned construction company PT Waskita Karya said Jakarta's light rail transit, or LRT, particularly the Velodrome Manggarai route, is safe for tens of thousands of passengers after undergoing comprehensive testing. Quoted from Antara, Waskita Operation 2 Director Paulus Budi Kartiko said on Thursday that field teams installed safety nets around the balance gear segments and conducted daily monitoring surveys and chamber inspections. That was the news from Voice of Indonesia, from Indonesia to the world.

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I would like to say happy anniversary Radio Republik Indonesia. Sekali di udara, tetap di udara.

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1: Listener, today's music corner presents a song entitled Manusia Super or Superhuman. The song is a collaboration from two Indonesian popular musicians, namely Andi and Firsa Bersari, which was released in commemoration of National Father's Day in Indonesia. Released on November 12, 2024, this song is a special offering for fathers throughout Indonesia.The song Manusia Super describes the feelings of a father who often hides his tiredness for the sake of his beloved family. This song expresses the emotional side of a father who is willing to sacrifice for the happiness of those closest to him. The song is expected to touch the hearts of the listeners and show appreciation for the important role of a father.Through this song, Anji and Firsa want to remind that fathers also need support and appreciation. Well, listener, let's enjoy the collaboration of Anji and Firsa Besari with the song Manusia Super. Let's check this one out.

Voice of Indonesia from Indonesia to the world. If you know this 4 temples in Indonesia, the Borobudur, Prambanan, Mendut, and also Pawon temples in Central Java and Yogyakarta provinces are no longer positioned solely as historical tourism destination. These 4 temples are now being reinforced in their function as worship spaces for Buddhists and Hindus and are being prepared as spiritual centers expected to attract devotees from across Indonesia and abroad. The move was marked by the signing of a memorandum of understanding between the central government, the Central Java Provincial Administration, and the Yogyakarta Provincial

areas tend to benefit from the increased religious activity. And Religious Affairs Minister Nasaruddin Umar also said temples are not merely historical buildings preserving traces of the past. Within them lie spiritual values, cultural heritage, and civilizational messages that must continue to be safeguarded and kept alive. Participation data show that religious activities in temple areas have increased year on year. And in 2025 alone, Buddhist religious activities at Borobudur, Mendut, and Pawan temples involve more than 33,000 participants, including devotees from overseas. This rise in participants is seen as a strong signal that the temple areas hold growing spiritual appeal. If you, maybe this is the four temples in Central Java and Yogyakarta, may like you can visit these four temples in Central Java and Yogyakarta, not only as a historical tourism destination but also as a worship spaces, especially for you Buddhists and also Hindus. That was the good news from our country, from Indonesia. Now moving on to the next session, and don't forget today at 1:15 p.m. and we have a live TikTok on our official account TikTok VOI_official with the phenomenal band Kotak. If you know this band, you can join us on our TikTok account on VOI_official at 1:15 or 1:30 p.m. So make sure to tune in only on Voice of Indonesia, voice of from Indonesia to the world.

0: Some people say they vape to avoid the dangers of smoking, but vape still poses the same harm for them. Here is an explanation by PhD researcher at University of Groningen, the Netherlands, Dr. Oke Dimas Asmara.
1: I will never get tired saying things, please do not smoke or even vaping, because smoking, in short, it contains more than 7,000 chemicals on it and almost hundreds of them known to cause cancer. So it's carcinogenic. So if you inhale these dangerous substances, it means you expose your lungs to these dangerous hazardous substances, and it will damage your cells in your lungs, and it will irritate and have inflammation. So inflammation meaning your body try to fight these dangerous substances, so there's a battlefield in your lungs, and it will get scarred, so it can have scarring, and then it can reduce the elasticity of the lungs. So your lungs need to inhale to expand and to shrink to remove the carbon dioxide, so it will lose its elasticity, so it cannot longer get oxygen as much as needed before, and it also cannot remove it. So in over the years, the most important things happen, which is there will be a mutation in your lung cells, and it will become a lung cancer. And lung cancer is among the deadliest cancer of all cancer that the body could have. So yes, it's quietly, but slowly but surely damage your lungs. And also it's also happened with vaping. So it is often marketed as a safe alternative for smoking, but the truth, it is not. Even some e-cigarettes or vaping contain higher nicotine than a cigarette. So please do not take the claim, take the bait, especially for the younger generation, because we can see here not only in Indonesia, but also I live in Netherlands right now, there's like increasing case of very young age, around 18, 20s, early 20s, they have lung injury because of the vaping. So it gets really, really dangerous. And vaping is a relatively new thing. So the study is still ongoing right now, but we can see the result, the current result is as hard, as dangerous as smoking. So that's the real truth.
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1: Here is keyword of the day. Intelligence without love is dangerous, and love without intelligence is not enough. A quote by B.J. Habibie. Baharudin Yusuf Habibie, or B.J. Habibie, was born in Parepare, South Sulawesi, on June 25, 1936. B.J. Habibie is a politician, engineer, and scientist, dubbed as the father of aircraft, for successfully building the first aircraft in Indonesia in 1995. Habibie's ingenuity gave a great influence in the development of aviation technology domestically and abroad. Listener, that's quote of the day from Voice of Indonesia.

0: 我从老人传下的好几十年了，到现在我70岁了。
1: This grandma is not of a Chinese community living in mainland China, but she lives in Kampung Gedong. Where is Kampung Gedong?Visiting the region nicknamed Serumpun Sebalai, for a moment we'll be fascinated by the natural beauty of the archipelago. Yes, the exotic island of Bangka has become the destination of our trip, which is full of exotic and natural scenery, side by side with tin pits. RRI World Service Voice of Indonesia team had the opportunity to document tours of local charm and wisdom of the Chinese community in the province of Bangka Belitung, to be exact, in Kampung Gedong Village.

0: kita pengennya Kamu Gedong itu memang desa wisata yang benar-benar desa wisata yang bisa.
1: We want Kampung Gedong to become a place for rural tourism, a real tourist village that can provide benefits and make contribution to regional development and income for the community and develop local economies.

About a half-hour drive from Sungai Liat town, we will arrive in front of a simple gate made of iron and is painted blue. At the top, it is written, "Welcome to Kampung Gedong Tourism Village, Belinyu District." In front of the village, near the gate, there is a small temple shrine. The color is distinctive, bright red with golden ornaments. The atmosphere of the village was very quiet and calm. One or two village residents were sitting in front of the house, ready to stare with a probing look at anyone who entered the village.

0: Kampung Gedong is a diorama of the history of ethnic Chinese living on Bangka Island. Life in this village illustrates the same situation a century ago when the migrants from mainland China came to seek for fortune as tin miners. The village is called Kampung Gedong, which literally means big building, because there is a large house or rumah gedong there. The house is not storied with modern design, but just a wood-paneled mansion that looks worn by rain and hot sun. The house is the biggest among the other houses, and in front of it, there is a sign that read, "Do not enter." Kwang Men, one of Kampung Gedong community leaders, recounted the history about the arrival of the Chinese at Kampung Gedong.
1: Sejarah latar belakang kehadiran Desa Gedong ini.
2: Historical background of the presence of this village began in 1602 when the VOC in 1602 brought in some Chinese to work in their tin mines, and they now have in 38th generation. However, the culture is still quite strong and unchanged.
0: In tourist brochures distributed by Bangka Regency Provincial Government, it is stated that Kampung Gedong, Belinyu District, Bangka Belitung Province is home to descendants of the earliest Chinese community in Bangka. Ms. Netty, Secretary of Tourism, Arts and Culture of Bangka Regency, explains.
3: Kampung Gedong itu kan mayoritas masyarakat Tionghoa.
0: The majority of Kampung Gedong residents are of Chinese community, particularly on Bangka Island. Actually, the society is made up of Chinese and Malays, but the Chinese in Kampung Gedong still retain their original traditions and customs. There are houses which are still of original structure, and there are also activities that reflect their traditions, like making kemplang crackers and getas. In Kampung Gedong, our eyes will be pampered with a classic view of a row of antique wooden houses with Chinese ornaments. Hanzi calligraphy, a place of worship in front of every house, and a village temple. The view is combined with natural exotic tropical island of Bangka. In addition to the sparse population, most residents here are middle-aged or elderly. In a house belonging to Akyong, we had the opportunity to listen to the dialogue in Chinese between the occupants of the house, which consists of children and the elderly. It is interesting that most of the elderly in Kampung Gedong do not master Chinese well anymore. I'm now 74 years, and this business has been running for 56 years since I was a kid, and since now I am old. I'm leaving this business to my children. This kemplang and getas are made from tapioca, shrimp, oil, and eggs.

0: Quang Changmen, a local community leader, continued his story about the arrival of the Chinese community in Kampung Gedong.
1: Kedatangan warga kita, warga Tionghoa di sini, itu terutama suku Kek, suku Hakka. Itu dari daratan Cina sana.
2: The Chinese who arrived here were mainly of Hakka or Kek clan from mainland China, the west of Yunnan and Mekong River. In 1602, the VOC brought the miners from China, especially for mining in Bangka, because in Indonesia, Bangka Island is known as the Thin Island. Well, so the VOC deliberately brought them here because the locals did not know anything about mining. So in 1602, they brought our ancestors here, and now it has entered the 8th generation. We have been living here for generations. Sometimes, after getting married, some would split apart. But just like the term serumpun sebalai in Bangka, meaning one big family in one house, so in one house there are more than two or three families. While for us of the Hakka clan, there are many families here, like the Xiangbongs, the Chungs, the Changs, the Bongs, the Li, the Lings, the Chows, the Liams, and many others.
0: According to Kuangmen, the Chinese of Kampung Gedong who have moved overseas usually go back to Kampung Gedong at any given moment, as when there are religious celebrations.
1: Kalau untuk perayaan, kita di sini kalau sembahyang kubur, cengbeng itu ramai, Pak.
2: When there is a celebration like Chengbang or praying for the ancestors buried here, Kampung Gedong will be definitely crowded. Most certainly, even those who have moved abroad will return home if there is a celebration like Chengbang or the celebration of Sun Gokong and the Chinese New Year.
0: Pepper planting, fishing, making shrimp crackers, or mining for tin are the daily activities undertaken by people in Kampung Gedong. The most popular home industries here are krupuk kemplang and getas. Ah Kyong, one of getas and krupuk kemplang makers, recalled.
3: Proses pertama ini dari cumi, sagu, telur.
2: The first process of making this kemplang is putting together sweet tapioca, eggs, salt, and sugar, and cook them for about an hour until it becomes tough. Then cut into small pieces and dry for one day, and are processed again by frying or bake. Then cut into small pieces. The basic material for kemplang and getas depends on the season, when squid, shrimp, or fish can be obtained in large quantities. The market for the product is around Bangka, Belinyu, Sungai Liat, and also to Jakarta.

The process of making krupuk kemplang and getas by the Chinese community in Kampung Gedong is still very simple because they still rely on traditional tools such as large steamer, bamboo matting as a base for drying under the sun, large frying pans, and oven-shaped closed room made of sealed stone walls.

Kamplang and getas are traditional food that is still maintained by the Chinese community in Kampung Gedong. Hopefully, the younger generation can inherit the home industry of Kampung Gedong.

Selat Ransang Beach, located in East Siantan District, Anambas Islands, Riau Islands Province, seems to be hidden because it is flanked by small islands that are quite hilly. The Selat Ransang Beach is on 244 hectares island. The beach is not so wide, but its position is really surrounded by clear water that has gradation colors between green and bluish. Almost every corner of the Selat Ransang Beach can certainly be snorkeling and diving spots, which offer undersea amazing panoramas. Coral reef and marine biota at the beach have various kinds of species, and also the ecosystem is relatively well maintained.

At Selat Ransang Beach, you can do diving, snorkeling, and fishing. At the beach, all places can become fishing areas. But if you want more something challenging, you can directly do fishing in the middle of the sea. To go there, you should go by boat and have enough fishing equipment. 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It is really an amazing scenery which can fresh your eyes. Listener, if you love marine tourism, please set your time to visit and have a vacation at Selat Ransang Beach. 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

Today's edition of Music Corner presents a keroncong song entitled December Kelabu or Gloomy December by Erika Rashid, accompanied by Dapur Music Project. The song tells about the sadness of someone who is left by her lover without news for 2 years. She keeps waiting for a promise or arrival from her lover, but it never comes true. The song, created by Arianto and popularized by singer Maharani Kahar, was released in 1982 in Maharani Kahar's debut album of the same name. This album became the most popular album of Maharani Kahar's career. The song was not only popular in its time, but also continues to be remembered and even resung by many artists across generations, like Yuni Shara, who released this song in 1997. Then the punk music group Karna Mereka also released this song in 2018. Well, listener, here is Erika Rashid featuring Dapur Music Project with the song December Kelabu. Enjoy.

This is Voice of Indonesia with the 9 o'clock newsline. First, the headlines. Indonesia assures import continuity ahead of October's halal mandate. Indonesia eyes Jakarta as Asia's next fashion tourism hub. And here is the news in detail. Indonesian Trade Minister Budi Santoso assured that imported products can continue entering the country ahead of the second phase of mandatory halal certification, which takes effect on October 18. Quoted from Antara, Santoso explained on Thursday that halal certification is not classified as an import restriction, meaning the new requirement will not act as a trade barrier when foreign goods enter Indonesian territory. The Indonesian government is pushing to transform Jakarta into a leading ASEAN fashion hub, capitalizing on a growing trend of influencers from neighboring countries traveling to the capital for its retail and culinary offerings. Quoted from Antara, Indonesian Deputy Tourism Minister Niluh Puspa highlighted the emerging trend during the Jakarta International Investment Trade Tourism and SMEs Expo on Thursday that Jakarta has evolved beyond its traditional role as a center of government and businesses, emerging as a vital hub for trade, investment, and Indonesia's broader creative economy. That was the news from Voice of Indonesia, from Indonesia to the world.

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1: Listener, today's Music Corner presents a song by Maudie Ayunda. Ayunda Faza Maudia, who is known as Maudie Ayunda, is an Indonesian actress, model, writer, and singer. Maudie Ayunda released her latest song entitled Puisi Kota, or Poem of the City, on November 25, 2024. In this song, Maudie collaborates with the legendary Indonesian musician Iwan Fals. Although it was released on November 25, 2024, the song was actually first written by Maudie on April 17, 2023. In addition, the song also involves Simhala Avadana, vocalist of the band Numata. The song Puisi Kota tells a personal reflection on life in Jakarta, which is full of contradictions. The big city provides many opportunities and also dreams for some people, but on the other hand, it can also make someone feel small and lonely. Well, listener, here is Maudie Ayunda with her latest single, Puisi Kota. Have a listening.

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Okay, thank you. Hello, my name is Imanain, or you can call me Imanain Jerox. Actually, this is my solo project. My solo project is Imanain, and then the title of the song is Menyelam ke dalam hati, or in English is Dive into the Heart. Well, this is maybe the first song that I wrote when I'm 14, maybe. When I'm in mid schooler, I think. And then this song is very, very long journey. Well, it's about the contemplation, maybe when I'm teenage. It's searching for the truth of the life. And then every day I just hear about maybe like a metal music and a punk rock and then all the rock music. So when I hear that music, this song is created when I hear a lot of metal music, actually. So it's a little bit anomaly, I think. Yeah. But that's the story of the song. It's about searching the truth, searching of in inner self, about God, how we can live in this world, and it's like that. Yeah, I think. Okay. Yeah. I wanna tell a story about this song again. The project is actually I doing with myself. I'm recording myself, playing guitar, all the instruments, all the bass, drum, guitar, and string section of piano, and mix mastering, actually doing by myself, because this is a solo project. So, and the music video also too, because in my vision, only maybe I can only put in the video what in my vision. If I give to another people, maybe it's not what I want. And then why it's so long is I think it's because I don't know, destiny. Yeah. Because this song is, when Jerox come out, actually, we want to Jerox to release to in this song, but it cannot happen. I don't know. That's why maybe it just can release in my solo project. So I hope you can enjoy this song, and I hope you can, just like my music, and then just share to everyone. Thank you. Social media? Oh yeah. My social media. I have an Instagram. It's Imanain Jerox Official. Imanine Jerox Official, or Imanain Jerox Official. You can call it whatever. And then TikTok too. I have two accounts, TikTok. One is Iman Jerox, and the second account is Imanine, Imanain. And then I have a YouTube account. I have two YouTube account. One is for, for fun, just like for eating or culinary. And one is for my music, special for my music. It's actually new account. The account is, if you want to see my music video, you can see in that account. It's Imanine Official YouTube account. Yeah. So I hope you can share it to everyone. And then as my treat, I have treat also, same like Instagram. Yeah. Imanine Jerox Official. And then X, not right now, it's X. Yeah. Imanine. I never opened an X. I don't know. Maybe because the time. I don't have time to do that thing. So yeah, thank you very much. And then I hope you follow my social media, and you can get my new news
or my new info from that social media. Okay, thank you very much. And then this is the second song. Actually, this is my solo project too. And this song is really deep for me because this song is the song is writing by me, but the lyric is wrote by my beloved brother that have passed I think in 2013. Yeah, and so this is a really deep song for me, and this song is I make it like just a little bit vintage, I think. Vintage but modern, so modern but vintage. Yeah, just like that. Vintage modern. Yeah, and then I also in this song I do it all by myself, all the instrument, all the guitar, all the bass, piano and drum and string section also, and then mixing and mastering also, and then the music video also. So you can check it out in my social media. Thank you, and all the SP maybe. Yeah, all the SP. Okay, this song is, the title is Hanya Dirimu. Even in English, it means only you.

0: you very much.
1: More from Indonesia is coming up shortly. Stay tuned with us, Voice of Indonesia.

I mean, there's more, the President Director of Radio Republik Indonesia. On September 11, 2026, Radio Republik Indonesia celebrated the 81st anniversary. We have been here since the struggle for independence. Long ago, RRI began by telling the world that Indonesia gained its independence. Today, we the same the voice of sovereign, just and prosperous Indonesia. Our radio promised to bring you more about Indonesia. The news, the culture, the cuisine, the music. Everything you would like to know about Indonesia. We are so grateful for our dear sister out there. Thank you for keeping radio alive. May our friendship stay strong despite our distance.

Rupert Island is a quite large island and covers an area of 1,500 square kilometers. Rupert Island has many attractive panoramas and natural charms. Tourists who come can find views of a small river that flows calmly to a large river that divides the island. The view of the white sandy beach can spoil and captivate the tourists who visit it. Rupert Island is one of the big islands in Bengkalis Regency, Riau Province. It is even larger than the island of Bengkalis, which is the central of government for Bengkalis Regency. The location of Rupert Island is directly adjacent to two of Indonesia's closest neighbors, namely Singapore and Malaysia. Even the lip of the beach is also directly adjacent to the Malacca Strait. Rupert Island is an actively populated island, so there are no opening and closing hours. The island is open 24 hours. The entrance tickets to Rupert Island vary depending on what tourism attraction you are going to visit. If only to enter Rupert Island, there are no costs besides boat tickets for transportation. As an island that is intended to be a tourism destination, several facilities have been built on this island, such as restaurants and inns. To get to Rupert Island, you have to cross by boat known as Roro Ship or Roll-on Roll-off. The crossing fee is 100,000 rupiah per car and 6,500 rupiah per person. The crossing time is around 30 until 45 minutes. Listener, to attract tourists, the Rupert Beach Festival is usually held in October. This is an annual agenda for Bengkalis Regency. In the festival, there are a number of competitions that are participated in by the local community, such as parade of ornamental canoes, kites, pillow fights, beheading boat races, and many more.

0: Harry's keyword of the day. One can be great only when he changes the world into a better place. A quote by Bung Tomo. Bung Tomo is an Indonesian national hero. He played a crucial role in maintaining Indonesian independence. He is known for his blazing spirit for revolution and consistency in fighting the colonizers. He moved through physical struggle and propaganda. Bung Tomo's famous speech burned the spirit of youths and Islamic boarding school students. He also showed creativity in formulating strategy while showing honesty and integrity. That was quote of the day from Voice of Indonesia.
1: Hi, I'm Ken Riz. 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Sekali di udara, tetap di udara.

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1: Listener, today's music corner presents a beautiful keroncong piece titled Bunga Abadi or Eternal Flower, performed by Ayub Sakti and the New Normal Keroncong Group. The song, written and originally performed by Rio Clappy, was released on March 1, 2024. The song tells a heartfelt story about meeting someone truly special. Through the song, Rio Clappy celebrates the magic of love and expresses gratitude for the people who bring joy and meaning to our lives. It's a gentle reminder to cherish the relationship we hold dear and embrace the true essence of love. Well, listener, let's enjoy the song by Ayu Sakti and the New Normal Keroncong Group with Bunga Abadi. Happy listening.

This is Voice of Indonesia with the 10 o'clock newsline. First, the headlines. Indonesia Defense Minister to welcome Giuseppe Garibaldi. Vice President Gibran urged stronger protection for migrant workers in Malaysia. And here is the news in detail. Indonesia's Defense Minister Syafri Syamsuddin will welcome the aircraft carrier Giuseppe Garibaldi at Tanjung Priok Port in North Jakarta on Friday, Indonesian Navy spokesman First Admiral Tunggul said on Thursday. Quote from Antara, Garibaldi departed Italy on August 24 and has been escorted by Italian Navy warships during its voyage. Tunggul said the carrier had made several port calls during the voyage, including in Sri Lanka. Indonesian Vice President Gibran Rakabuming called for stronger protection of Indonesian migrant workers in Malaysia as the two neighboring countries work to renew a memorandum of understanding on labor placement. Kuil from Antara, Vice President Gibran had a bilateral meeting with Malaysian Deputy Prime Minister Ahmad Zahid Hamidi at the Vice Presidential Palace on Thursday. That was the news from Voice of Indonesia, from Indonesia to the world.

Imin Dasmur, Presiden Direktur of Radio Republik Indonesia. On September 11, 2026, Radio Republik Indonesia celebrate the 81st anniversary. We have been here since the struggle for independence. Long ago, RRI began by telling the world that Indonesia gained its independence. Today, we the same the voice of sovereign, just and prosperous Indonesia. Our radio promise to bring you more about Indonesia. The news, the culture, the cuisine, the music. Everything you would like to know about Indonesia. We are so grateful for our dear sister out there. Thank you for keeping radio alive. May our friendship stay strong despite our distance. Thank you.

few listeners, you're still listening to Isyana Saraswati songs featuring Rai Putri that called Kau Adalah, or Yes You Are. It's a song, it's a pop song about a deep, like, comforting connection and unconditional love where a person accepts all of your flaws. So the song talks about finding the most beautiful person who brings peace to your heart. You feel no fear or doubt in

voice of Indonesia from Indonesia to the world. So, how's your day so far? It's 10:14 here in Jakarta, and I think it's a good time to face it or to go outside. Maybe you can face it one of this Jakarta's popular area, which is Blok M. But have you ever been confused when visiting the Blok M area? Blok M Plaza, Blok M Square, Blok M Hub, and Blok M, like M Blok Space. They have so many similar names, but they are actually different places. So Blok M itself is an area in Kebayoran Baru, South Jakarta, known as one of Jakarta's popular destinations for shopping, food, entertainment, and leisure. So what is the difference of these places in Blok M? First, we have Blok M Plaza. So Blok M Plaza is like a modern shopping mall located on Jalan Bulungan. You can find various shops, restaurants, and entertainment facilities here. And the mall is also connected to Blok M BCA MRT station, so making it easy for you to reach by public transportations. Second, we have Blok M Square. So it's kind of similar with Blok M Plaza, but more like diverse shopping experience. Like if you know Pasar Senen Market, it's like that. Formerly known as Aldiron Plaza, is located on Jalan Melawai the 5th. So you can find clothes, accessories, books, secondhand, and antique items, as well as various food options. So you can thrifting and find clothes, secondhand clothes, pre-loved kind of thing. And then the third, we have Blok M Hub. So for you looking for popular viral food spots, Blok M Hub can be one of the places to visit. The area was developed through the revitalization of the former Blok M Mall, which had become relatively quiet. Its main area is located in an underground passage that has been transformed into part of a transit-oriented development area, featuring like a modern, colorful atmosphere with murals decorating several corners. So this is the kind of like the trending food, like the viral food spots you can check out. Then the last, we have M Blok Space. M Blok Space is a creative space located in a former Perum-Peruri complex on Jalan Panglima Polim. It is home to restaurants and coffee shops, local coffee shops, creative stores, art galleries, and various art music activities. So M Blok Space are also regularly host like exhibitions, performance, and creative events. So you can enjoy the vibes of Blok M, but also like the artsy vibes of Blok M. Beside this destination, you can also check out the Marta Cristina Tiahahu Literacy Park and Little Tokyo, which is known for its Japanese restaurants. This means to visit Blok M can offer

different experiences depending on what you are looking for. And Block M is also relatively easy to reach by public transportation. You can take the Jakarta MRT or like Block M BCA station or Transjakarta routes like ferries. Like depend on which or wherever you are right now. And also Block M bus terminal is also one of the main transportation hubs in the area. So which Block M are you planning to visit? Let me know in the comments at our digital app, mobile apps, or if you want to send us feedback or request, you can type and send us through our email vioalisteners@gmail.com. And if you want to check out our content on social media, you can visit us on our Instagram vioi_official. And also don't forget that today at 1:15 or 1:30 p.m. Jakarta time, we have a special music program called The Session with one of the most phenomenal band from Indonesia. It is Kotak. So you

0: Besides providing access to information and resources, libraries also serve as bridges between cultures. Director of Indonesian National Library, Professor A. Aminuddin Aziz said, libraries can become peaceful diplomacy among countries to exchange ideas.
1: Libraries can play very pivotal role or significant roles in establishing this kind of relationships between countries or among countries. It depends on whether we are talking about bilateral or multilateral relationships. And libraries will become the place where exchange of ideas, exchange of knowledge can be become the platform. And this can enrich the understanding of people of countries, of the two countries. And this kind of understanding is important in the context of the diplomacy, foreign diplomacy. And library can become one of the instrumental vehicles for establishing this kind of understanding, because this is a kind of very peaceful diplomacy where we can exchange ideas.
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1: Listener, today's music corner presents a song by Naura Ayu. Adila Rafa Naura Ayu, better known as Naura Ayu, is an Indonesian talented young singer and actress. Naura Ayu released her latest single on June 27, 2024. The song entitled Ternyata, or Actually, is the original soundtrack for the series My Nerd Girl 3 that she stars. The song created by Aldi Nada Pramana is packed in a fun, dancey, girly feel which suits the character of Naura's voice, which is sweet and ear-catching. Through the song, Naura wants to convey that we shouldn't be too unwilling to be with friends or people we feel comfortable with, because it could turn out that that person is the most special person for us. Well, listener, let's enjoy the song by Naura Ayu, Ternyata. Happy listening.

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1: Hello, Voice of Indonesia listener. Nama saya Francisco, Duta Besar Mexico untuk Indonesia. Congratulations for the first 81st years broadcasting to this beautiful archipelago. Hope you continue doing it the next following years. Happy anniversary, Radio Republik Indonesia. Sekali di udara, tetap di

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Patience has no limits. If there is a limit, it means you have no

patients. That's a quote by Kiai Haji Abdurrahman Wahid, or familiarly known as Gus Dur, an Indonesian Muslim figure from the Nahdlatul Ulama. He served as the fourth president of the Republic of Indonesia from 1999 to 2001. And that's quote of the day.

0: Galunggung punya tiga pendirian ialah, satu, Galunggung tempat bertarung. 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
1: Galunggung has three foundations. Galunggung. First, Galunggung is a place for fighting. Maksudnya, in Sundanese language, Galunggung is the place for galungan. Secondly, it's Galunggung Herin Ku Tangtung. This means that many people flock to Galunggung overseas. Galunggung ngadek, Tumenggung means standing as regent, but we have no idea when ngadek Tumenggung happened. From there, the second one happened when Galunggung Herin Ku Tangtung. This means that human beings flocked to Galunggung in the past. Before eruption, who climbed to the crater, the local people took a walk to the forest, made a visit of pilgrimage. Only some villagers knew. After Mount Galunggung erupted in 1982, many domestic and foreign people climbed it. That was a story about Mount Galunggung, which was explained by Bapak Sumantri, a public figure at Mount Galunggung. He is a historical witness of the eruption. Until now, the mountain becomes a tourism object in East Priangan, West Java Province. Mount Galunggung tourism object is developed by state-owned enterprise, Perhutani, and tourism office around 1997. This was explained by Suhara, staff of Perhutani Management.
2: Jadi dikembangannya itu setelah bencana alam
3: pertama pengolahannya.
1: The tourism object was developed after the first natural disaster. The management, which I know, was managed by the village. There is hot spring and ex disaster, which now becomes Crater Lake. It becomes attraction for visitors. So it was opened by the government of the village. If not mistaken, by village, Community Resilience Institute, and it kept being developed in 1997 and has been developed by Tourism Office and Perhutani. Do you know or visit Mount Galunggung? Mount Galunggung is an active volcano with around 2,100 meters high above the sea surface. The last time the mountain erupted for around 9 months, starting from April 5, 1982, and ended on January 8, 1983. Therefore, Indonesia is one of countries which almost its territory enters in Pacific Ring Fire. So, no wonder there are many active volcanoes in some islands. Thus, the existence of volcano does not only leave tragedy, but also becomes tourism object which contributes foreign exchange through tourism sector. Now, Mount Galunggung in Tasikmalaya, West Java, rises up as tourism destination recommended to be visited. Especially for mountain tourism lovers, about tourist visit so far, Ibu Oem, a food vendor at Mount Galunggung, has her own experience.
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1: On a certain day, at Al-Fitr, New Year, or commemoration of the Indonesian independence, on a Saturday and Sunday is the most crowded. I also have foreign customer, France, who often comes here. If in Indonesia it is dry season, the friend certainly comes here with a guide from Jogja. To get Inside the crater, which is in the main point of Mount Galunggung tourism object, we must climb hundreds of stairs. This is quite exhausting. An officer of the entrance ticket of Mount Galunggung, Sofyan, explained that there are two sides of stairs. The yellow one consists of 620 stairs, while the blue one is 520 stairs.
3: Yang tangga ini 97, kalau yang tangga biru mah dimulai tahun 93.
1: The yellow stairs was made in 1997. The blue one was made in 1993. The blue stair has inauguration monument. The first stair is over there. The new one is here. Earlier, people paced on the sand here without stair.

0: After arriving at the crater of Mount Galunggung, that you struggle to climb hundreds of the stairs will be paid off by presenting the beauty of nature of the mountain's peak. In addition, there is uniqueness which cannot be found at other volcanoes. This means that there is no smell of sulfur and the crater of Mount Galunggung looks like lake. The lake's water of the crater, if it is seen by naked eyes, has green color, as if there is no life in it. But in fact, it becomes habitat for fish and other water biotas. Chauvin explained as follows.
1: Awalnya kan yang nanam itu istilahnya ngetes kadar air awal-awalnya.
0: Earlier, someone checked and tried to put the fish into the water. In fact, it resulted in a lot of fish. This means that it's safe for residents. Today, many people outside the region do fish farming. There is also from Banten. Now there are people who farm fish and also do fishing. There is golden fish, mujair, perch fish. Usually Sundanese people farm perch fish, cork, pamfret, and also gurame.

0: Oh, yang ngecam banyak juga. Yang ngecam tiap malam ada, kalau malam minggu.
1: Many people set tents to stay at night, especially on Saturday night. There are 100 people who stay at night, but on weekdays only there are several persons. Now to set a tent is centered. In the past, they could set a tent on the edge of the lake while fishing. To meet the present demand for selfie or taking picture of every activity with amazing background, tourism office and Perhutani provide various spots at the crater of Mount Galunggung. Take for example, we can try position at the commemoration monument of Galunggung eruption or view desk that is located between blue and yellow stairs. The road to Mount Galunggung has been paved and this makes visitors easy to get the blue or yellow stairs.

0: development of Mongalunggung tourism object is also supported with the existence of integrated East Priangan tourist package. Head of Youth, Sport, Culture and Tourism Office of Tasikmalaya, Undang Hendiana, told Voice of Indonesia team.
1: Tentang city tournya ya, bisa ke kabupaten, bisa ke Pangandaran.
0: About city tour, we can go to Regency or Pangandaran. Therefore, we initiate cooperation with head of region in East Priangan, and it has been signed, so it must have integrated tourism package. Although visitors stay at night in Tasikmalaya, they visit Galunggung. Undang Handiana views that tourism does not need to be limited with regional administration. Therefore, with the existence of the integrated tourism package, he hopes that Mongalunggung can become the mainstay tourism object that has its own characteristics.

Hello, boy listener. I am Luis Arellano Gibaja, the ambassador of Ecuador to Indonesia. I would like to congratulate Radio Republic Indonesia for their 81st anniversary. We wish RRI will keep broadcasting credible information to all corners of Indonesia, as well as bridging culture and friendship to all parts of the world. Happy anniversary to Radio Republic Indonesia. Once on the air, always on the air. Terima kasih.

Kasawami is a unique and typical food from Southeast Sulawesi, specifically in Buton, Muna, and Wakatobi areas. Kasawami is generally shaped like a tumpeng or cone and is yellowish white. Cassava, which is widely grown in the Sulawesi archipelago, is the main ingredient of kasawami. Firstly, the cassava is washed, peeled, and shredded or milled using a machine. Then the grated cassava is put in a sack or cloth to be compacted. This compaction is to remove water content by being crushed or pressed using a tool made of wood or large stones. Then leave it for 1 to 3 hours until the water is completely dry. The solid is pure white. Next, the solid is wrapped in thick or banana leaves and tied. The solid is called kagepe. To make kasawami, initially kagepe is kneaded by hand until it looks like flour. Then the ingredients are put into a very unique steaming cone. This tool is made from woven coconut leaves. To steam the kagepe, they use a pot made of clay similar to a jar. The cone filled with kagepe flour is put into the mouth of the pot. Then it is cooked with medium heat and medium volume of water in a pot for about 15 minutes. One kasawami is generally made with a diameter of 10 cm and a height of 10 cm and weighs approximately 500 to 700 grams. Usually, a person can spend 1 to 2 kasawamis.

Kaswami is sometimes served as a substitute for rice because it is often served along with vegetables and side dishes of various processed fish, such as grilled fish, fried fish, and salted fish. Kaswami is the initial food in Bhutan's traditional events. Interestingly, kaswami is also often used as stocks for trips or souvenirs between fellow Bhutan residents. Kaswami can be eaten without side dishes, accompanied by a cup of hot tea in the afternoon. The distinctive taste of cassava and the sweet blend of tea will add to this culinary delight.

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We present various programs for you: Diplomatic Forum, The Session, Indonesian Wonder, Miscellany, Let's Speak Bahasa Indonesia, Indonesian Pop and Regional Songs, International Musical Entertainment, as well as news and information about Indonesia and abroad. 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

PAY listener, today's edition of Music Corner presents a traditional song from West Kalimantan entitled Dayang Sebalu. The song was composed by Alfon Tajau. It is the name of an Iban Dayak girl. The lyrics tell the story of Bujang Lemambang Ayau and Dayang Sebalu who miss each other. Dayang Sebalu is waiting to be proposed, but unfortunately, the marriage cannot happen. Well, listener, let's enjoy the traditional song from West Kalimantan entitled Dayang Sebalu by Marcellus and Yuni. Happy listening!

This is Voice of Indonesia with the 11 o'clock newsline. First, the headlines. AI roadmap designed for 5-year period to track tech change. Indonesia says it adheres to ASEAN protocols amid transboundary haze. And here is the news in detail. Indonesian Deputy Communication and Digital Affairs Minister Nezar Patria explained on Thursday that the National Artificial Intelligence Roadmap has been designed for a 5-year or medium-term period so that policy can adapt to technological development and emerging risks. Quoted from Antara, the rapid pace of AI development cannot be projected using an overly long policy framework, as the quick emergence of new technologies such as generative AI shows that AI capabilities can advance beyond expectations within a short period. The Indonesian Ministry of Foreign Affairs reaffirmed that the country remains fully compliant with ASEAN protocols to mitigate forest and land fires as transboundary haze continues to affect parts of Southeast Asia. Quote from Antara, Foreign Ministry spokesperson Fahid Nabil A. Muleshela stated on Thursday that Indonesia has consistently adhered to ASEAN requirements since the bloc activated level 3 alert status on August 26. That was news from Voice of Indonesia, from Indonesia to the world.

Aimin Dasmore, Presiden Director of Radio Republik Indonesia. On September 11, 2026, Radio Republik Indonesia celebrate the 81st anniversary. We have been here since the struggle for independence. Long ago, RRI began by telling the world that Indonesia gained its independence. Today, we claim the voice of sovereign, just and prosperous Indonesia. Our radio promise to bring you more about Indonesia. The news, the culture, the cuisine, the music. Everything you would like to know about Indonesia. We are so grateful for our dear sister out there. Thank you for keeping radio alive. May our friendship stay strong despite our distance.

Listener, today's Music Corner presents a song from Baila. Baila is an Indonesian new band which has made a new achievement through its song Asa Asmara, or Hope of Love. This song was released on October 2, 2024, and as of November 20, it reaches more than 1 million times playing on the Spotify streaming platform. The song Asa Asmara has become known for its meaningful lyrics and heart-touching melody. This success is widely promoted through Baila social media, which shows the journey of this song from its launch to its phenomenal achievement. The song carries the main theme of courage to express feelings. Through the lyrics, it calls on the listeners not to be afraid to express love, even though there is a possibility of rejection. This message is relevant for those who often feel hesitant or anxious when they want to show their feelings to someone they love. Well, listener, this is Baila with the song Asa Asmara. Let's check this one out.

0: voice of Indonesia, from Indonesia to the world.
1: Nature often holds the answers to some of today's biggest challenges. According to Ratu Salsabila Astrakusuma, an Indonesian master's student at the University of Lille, France, nature could transform agricultural waste into valuable resources and inspire more sustainable innovations.
2: In nature, there's almost no waste. One organism's output can be another's resource. And chemistry can also learn from this, where we can valorize agricultural waste. For example, the waste in tea plantation can be used as its own biopesticide. And a lot of times, the fruits that we consider as waste, like bintaro fruit, for example, in Indonesia, we could also use that to eradicate pests in our homes, as well as other many practices in ethnobotany, also in Indonesia, that is used in many other countries. That is the use of plants and the compounds that they use as medicine.
1: As research continues to evolve, nature remains one of the best sources of inspiration for sustainable innovation. We also talked about how Indonesia's biodiversity could play an important role in that journey. For the full conversation, you can check our YouTube channel, VOI Official. Voice of Indonesia, from Indonesia to the world. You know, we have in Indonesia, we have so many provinces. We have like 38 provinces in Indonesia, and one of them we have North Sulawesi. And in North Sulawesi, we also have so many traditional houses that we want to introduce to you. Now, maybe this one is the Wale Wangko traditional house, also known as Pewaris. It's the traditional house of the Minahasa people in North Sulawesi, one of the 38 provinces in Indonesia. So this house serves as a cultural symbol and identity of the Minahasa community, reflecting their values of tradition, togetherness, and local wisdom. The Wale Wangko house is designed as a stilt house to adapt to the geographical conditions of North Sulawesi, which features many highland areas and experiences heavy rainfall. Besides functioning as a residence, the house is also used for traditional ceremonies and as a center for social life in the community. So if you're wondering what is like this, like the structure look like, so the house is built on wooden stilts approximately 1.5 to 2 meters high to protect it from ground moisture and provide good ventilation. The building materials consist of durable local wood such as cempaka or meranti wood, with a roof made of palm leaves or zinc. The roof has

for a small livestock. Well, so there's no room that has no function in this house. So the ornament, the Wale Wangko house is typically adorned with traditional Minahasa carvings featuring motifs or flora, fauna, or geometric patterns symbolizing the community connection to nature. Bright colors such as red, yellow, and white are often used to represent the enthusiasm and joy of the Minahasa people. Right. And the history also comes with philosophical meaning, right? So the Wale Wangko traditional house reflects the philosophical values of the Minahasa life. The first is togetherness. And the second is simplicity, because the lifestyle of Minahasa people represent like the emphasizing the importance of simplicity and practicality. Harmony with nature, because the natural materials and the design is environmental friendly. And the fourth is cultural identity. The house stands as a cultural heritage symbol, preserving the traditions and wisdom of the Minahasa people. So if you're wondering the function of the Wale Wangko traditional house in daily life, not only just for like human live in there. So the first, of course, the residence, the house is designed to provide comfort and protection from the tropical climate, and also for social hub like welcoming guests, family gatherings, or traditional ceremonies. You can do all of that in this Wale Wangko traditional house. Storage for agriculture produce, like I said before, the space beneath the house is utilized for storing crops like rice, corn, or coconuts. And also the important thing is a tourism attraction. The house has become an iconic cultural tourism site in North Sulawesi, showcasing Minahasa traditions and architectural uniqueness to visitors. So if you're curious and wondering what does it look like in real life, the house that has so many function, so many room, maybe you can go to North Sulawesi, Minahasa, so you can check out, so you can take a photo or just experience the real life, how to like live in there, in this traditional house, the Wale Wangko traditional house. That's the cultural heritage of Indonesia. You know, moving on to the next song, that you, I think you have to guess the song, or I don't know, just listen. And don't forget to stay tuned, because at 1:15 or 1:30 PM Jakarta time, we have a special performance on our music program called The Session. We have the phenomenal band called Kotak. We will also going to do a live on TikTok, so make sure to check our TikTok at VOI_official, so you can check the beautiful voice of our band Kotak. Okay, move on.

Here is the word of the day. Only those who dare to fail are brave enough to start anew. A quote by Sukarno. Sukarno is the first president of Indonesia. He is famous as a charismatic founding father with eyes for the future and opportunities. Well, listener, that's quote of the day from Voice of Indonesia.

0: New Year's Eve, 2019, New South Wales, Australia.
1: If you're in no-go or surrounding coastal areas, you're at risk. Leaving now is the safest option, so leave now towards the beach and shelter in place.
2: Oh my god, my neighbor's house. Okay. Oh my god. Oh my god.
0: Last December, Australia recorded temperatures above 47 degrees. And in January, bushfires caused tens of thousands to flee from their homes.
2: This is a real nightmare. I can't believe this is real. I can't see anything. This is literally not real. This is not real. Oh my freaking God. We just have to get down this road to the beach.
0: Nearly 3 billion animals were killed or displaced in these fires.
2: All I want is my family. All I want is to be safe.
3: Pictures and stories continue to file out from Australia.
0: The last decade was the hottest decade on record.
4: Overnight, another onslaught from an ever-expanding inferno.
0: Extreme weather displaces over 20 million people a year. And just this year, we've seen Siberian fires and catastrophic flooding in Jakarta in February.
5: Rising death toll and massive evacuation in Indonesia.
0: Devastating swarms of locusts in East Africa in April. Cyclone Amphan in eastern India and Bangladesh in May.
6: It could be the worst the area has seen in 20 years.
0: Over 400 wildfires in Alaska. And in August, more wildfires on America's Pacific coast.
7: Well, the fires raging in Northern California have now become some of the largest in state history.
0: Climate change is man-made, and the main driver is CO2 pollution from burning fossil fuels. Global temperatures continue to rise. But something else is on the rise. Climate protests all around the world. From London, to Australia.
8: We are not drowning!
0: To New Zealand. Uganda.
9: Climate change is here now, and it is killing people right now. The people who are looking at it right in the face.
0: Tokyo. India. Cristiana Figueres was the lead negotiator for the Paris Climate Agreement in 2015.
10: The next 8 to 10 years is going to determine the quality of life for the next 100 to 200 years, if not longer. That's the race that we're in.
11: We all watched with amazement when exactly 1 year ago, young people from all over the world took to the streets to express their feeling that we're not doing enough about climate change, that we're not treating it like the emergency it is.
0: Actor Don Cheadle is a goodwill ambassador for the UN Environment Program.
11: It's a year later now. Have we done enough? No, we have not. And climate change is only part of this story. Our rainforests are disappearing at an extraordinary rate. One football field of rainforest is destroyed every 6 seconds. 1 million plant and animal species are on the brink of extinction. By 2050, there will be more plastic in the oceans than fish. And so climate change and our treatment of the natural world are colliding and exacerbating each other to create a perfect storm. This cannot go on. You know it, I know it, and we know what we need to do.
0: In 2015, the UN announced 17 Sustainable Development Goals, the SDGs, a blueprint to achieve a better and more sustainable future for all. We need to follow these goals to ensure that we are the last generation to be threatened by climate change. These are the solutions.
11: We need to reduce global emissions by 50% by 2030. To do this, we need a rapid but just transition to renewable energy. That means an end to the building of new coal power stations and an end to subsidizing of fossil fuels. Government should also shift the tax burden from payrolls to carbon. Taxing carbon rather than people will increase output and employment while reducing emissions. And we need to stop deforestation in its tracks, planting trees instead of chopping them down. We need to think about what we eat and how we produce food. embracing healthy, nutritious diets, sustainable farming methods, and reducing food waste. The climate crisis is an opportunity. Renewable energy is cheaper than fossil fuels. Thousands of businesses are working to go carbon neutral, and the opportunity to generate clean, safe, and decent jobs is enormous. The passion for protest can turn into a passion for changing all of our behavior to create a better, safer, just, sustainable world.

face. 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Yeah, I am the bass. Embrace the pace. No need a crown, 'cause I am the bass.

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Come from the ground, fill up the space. I am the bass, God.

Indonesia has more than 17,000 islands. Every region in Indonesia has tradition, culture, and the beauty of nature, which is incomparable. Bali is one of the islands in Indonesia which is very popular in the world. Because its popularity, until now there are people who think that Bali is not part of Indonesia. Bali itself is an island belonging to a group of beautifully lined islands in the territory of Republic of Indonesia. And talking about Bali, firstly in your mind is the beauty of the beach and tradition of its people. Bali does not only have the beauty of nature and tradition, it is also popular for its dances, which move suitably with the rhythm. Gamelan Bali is the music to accompany those dances. There is one Balinese traditional musical instrument, however, there is one Balinese traditional musical instrument which is not quite known by many people. The name is Rindik. According to the history, Rindik was created due to Ponorogo people in East Java moving to Bali. At the beginning, when Wangkir or known Ponorogo side did rebellion against Majapahit Kingdom, most of Ponorogo people moved to Bali. Ponorogo people also brought their traditional instrument, namely Angklung Reyog. Angklung Reyog is the weapon of Majapahit Kingdom which functions as instrument of the kingdom. When the Mak attacked, the Angklung and Gamelan from Ponorogo were brought to Bali. On the way to Bali, those instruments were damaged. Arriving in Bali, Majapahit people were difficult to string the Gamelan up, including Angklung. Although Angklung in Bali is not similar like the one as usual, for example in West Java. This instrument still produces sound by being beaten like Gamelan, which is made from metal. Angklung in Bali has changed its name to be Rindik, which is from Javanese ancient language meaning neatly arranged with little gaps. And listener, before we talk more about the instrument, how about we listen to the Rindik and the flute rhythm by Trio Buana.

Listener, rindik is made from the pieces of bamboo, which are arranged according to its size and its tone. Bamboo which is used to make rindik is the selected one. So, it is not easy to be broken and will produce a very good sound. This instrument is played by beating and using percussion tool made of rubber with different sizes to produce a melodious harmonization of sound. To make it, the bamboo is cut and arranged according to the sizes. The number of pieces of bamboo usually consists of 11 up to 13 pieces. Every piece of bamboo has different size and tone. The larger the size of the bamboo is, the lower the pitch will be. The smaller the bamboo, of course, the higher the tone is produced. The bamboos are arranged in places which is made from bamboo. Those bamboos are arranged beginning from the lowest tone on the left corner to the highest on the right. The tone which is produced by rindik is pentatonic, meaning it has five main tones. The big percussion tool is usually used on the left hand and the small one is on the right hand. This is because the leftmost tone is lower, so when it's played, there will be a balance of the tone.

Listener, to play Rindik needs a special skill and feeling. In playing Rindik, there is also a technique of beating, namely ngundil, which is held by the left hand of companion player, or called sangsi. In the performance of bumbung dance, this technique is called jegog. In Bali itself, and rindik is usually performed to accompany the bumbung dance. Besides that, rindik is also performed to accompany many other events, such as wedding ceremony. The special rhythm of rindik makes the nuance of the event becoming more romantic. In the development era, rindik becomes an instrument which is more flexible and has many functions. And listener, that was a glimpse about a traditional instrument coming from Bali, and it is called rindik. Thank you very much for listening, and sampai jumpa.

Voice of Indonesia from Indonesia to the world, that bring us to the end of my morning session. But before I go, I'll leave you with a song called All Good by Deepa Barus featuring Nadine. A little reminder for all of us, sometimes things don't go exactly as we planned. But hey, we'll be alright. It's all good. Thank you for spending your morning with me Anissa. I'll hand things over to the next presenter, Dika, who will keep you company for the rest of the day. Enjoy the song and have a wonderful day from Voice of Indonesia. From

0: Hello, Voice of Indonesia listener. Nama saya Francisco, Duta Besar Mexico untuk Indonesia. Congratulations for the first 81st years broadcasting to this beautiful archipelago. Hope you continue doing it the next following years. Happy anniversary, Radio Republika Indonesia. Sekali diudara, tetap diudara.
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2: Voice of Indonesia from Indonesia to the world. Listeners, next up is a song from Southeast Sulawesi province called Tanah Wario. The song Tanah Wario was composed by Laode Imaduddin. The title of the song Tanah Wario is taken from Wario district in Baobao City, Bhutan Island. Tanah Wario is also a nickname for Bhutan Island. The lyrics of the song Tanah Wario tell the story of the Wario region with its abundant natural wealth. By developing the potential of the region, prosperity is expected to increase in Wario. This song also reminds the younger generation about Tanah Wario, the land of inheritance. This is contained in the lyrics Tanah Wario Lape Lapea in Kita Dadi Mangura, which means the land of Wario is a legacy for the younger generation. Okay, listeners, here is the song Tanah Wario, sung by Rosna Johnny H. Happy listening.

Here's the 12 o'clock newsline. First, the headlines. Search and rescue team ends 10-day search for missing journalists in Sunda Strait. Prabowo chairs Energy Council meeting on fuel and oil strategy. Here's the news in detail. Indonesia's joint search and rescue team has officially called off a 10-day search operation for five journalists and three crew members who went missing aboard the Arupadatu 1 speedboat in the Sunda Strait. The conclusion of the search was announced by Banten Governor Andra Soni during a press conference at the Joint Search and Rescue Command Post at Marina Carita Pier, Pandeglang Regency, Banten on Thursday evening. Despite the termination of the active search phase, the provincial government and the National Search and Rescue Agency affirmed that the operation could be reopened at any time if credible new leads or reports emerge from the public. President Prabowo Subianto chaired the first 2026 plenary session of Indonesia's National Energy Council, discussing Middle East geopolitical developments, fuel reserves, DE50 biofuel target, oil exploration, and the oil and gas bill. Energy and Mineral Resources Minister Bahlil Lahadalia told reporters after Thursday's meeting at Merdeka Palace that Prabowo instructed the council to ensure adequate fuel supplies, noting that Indonesia's fuel stocks and national reserves currently cover about 18 to 20 days. And that was Newsline from Voice of Indonesia, from Indonesia to the world.

Voice of Indonesia from Indonesia to the world. VOI listeners, welcome to the afternoon session of Voice of Indonesia from Indonesia to the world. And today it is September 18 on Friday. And here in Jakarta, it's already past 12 p.m. So good afternoon for those of you who happens to be in similar time zone. And maybe good morning and also good evening for our listeners all over the world. And you are with me, Dika, on the mic today. And as usual, I'll bring you the latest news and also various information from Indonesia regarding the culture, also the weather and art, and also music. I hope you have a good day today. And to accompany your day, let's start with our first song from Bianca Dimas called Gelora Asmara. Let's take a listen.

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0: Bubur kacang hijau is a traditional food made of mung bean, which is cooked in water and brown sugar with a bundle of a pandanus leaf. The ingredients are then cooked until boiled and it turns into porridge. Once it is cooked, the porridge is served with coconut milk. Mung bean porridge is easy to make and it doesn't take a long time. But if you don't feel like making mung bean porridge, you can find this food easily in the entire Indonesia. Some sell it in a traditional coffee shop and some others sell it in a mobile gerobak or pushcart. A bowl of mung bean porridge is so cheap. By paying 4,000 rupiah only, you can get your breakfast. Although the era is developing, traditional food like mung bean porridge is still maintained. Moreover, mung bean porridge can be found in modern department stores in big cities too. It proves that the Indonesian traditional food can compete with international food and it remains lovable for Indonesian people.
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2: Listeners, today's Music Quarter presents a song from Alyssa. Alyssa, an Indonesian pop band from the city of Majalengka, West Java, fronted by Putri, the vocalist, Elton, the guitarist, and Andre, the drummer, was founded in 2018 on July 17, 2024. Alyssa released a song entitled Jadikan Aku Yang Kedua or Make Me the Second. This song was popularized by soloist Astrid, which was released in 2007. Alyssa's version of Jadikan Aku Yang Kedua is packed in a more modern way. This song, which was a hit at the time, tells the story of someone who is a third party in someone else's relationship and has the desire to continue being in the wrong relationship. Listeners, here's Alyssa with Jadikan Aku Yang Kedua.

Purba Valley, located in Situ Gunung Sukabumi, is an attractive tourist destination and offers amazing natural beauty. Visiting it, you will be invited to explore an exotic forest area by witnessing the magnificent waterfall in a green valley. According to reports, the origin of the naming of Purba, which means ancient in English, comes from the valley area which is surrounded by ancient trees that have existed for thousands of years.

To explore Rembah Purba or Purba Valley, you should be accompanied by a guide who will not only show you the way, but also explain the various types of plants that exist in the area of Situ Gunung Sukabumi as well. You have to take a journey that takes approximately 1 hour from the main gate of Situ Gunung Suspension Bridge. The journey starts by crossing the pride of Situ Gunung, namely the 243-meter-long suspension bridge. Besides that, you will pass 8 bridges with the different levels of excitement. Even though you go through several trekking routes that are not easy, you don't need to worry because before leaving, you will be equipped with safety gears.

After walking along the many bridges, you will pass a path as well as through a cliff that is about 8 meters high. The most extreme is that you will pass a bridge that can only be passed by one person, not to mention the considerable height. This trip will really boost your adrenaline. On the bridge, many visitors usually will take pictures, so the journey for about 1 hour doesn't feel tiring.

Sekolah Purba is open every day from 7 a.m. to 4 p.m. on weekdays and to 5 p.m. on weekends. You can use your own vehicles to arrive at the parking area, then you will be escorted using a special bus until you arrive at the Lembah Purba Post. What must be considered when exploring the Sukabumi Ancient Valley is to use comfortable and non-slippery footwear. Wear a jacket to keep out the cold air and preferably in the morning so you have enough time to explore.

0: Financial literacy is an urgent need that people often fail to grasp as early as possible. People need to know not only about making money, but also managing it. Here are the tips for managing money for youngsters from a financial trainer, Ligwina Hananto.
1: It's doable, but not for everybody. I mean, in this economy, who can save 30%? Let's be realistic. I have this rule of thumb that is still not applicable to anybody, but it can be a guidance. So the guidance will be the 1-2-3-4 rules. The 1-2-3-4 rules is basically minimum 10% for savings. So if you can do more, it's fantastic. Maximum 20% is for your lifestyle. So if you can do below that, that's fantastic. A maximum 30% is for your loan installments. And then around 40%, usually more than this, is for your necessities. And therefore, when you do your budgeting and when you calculate how much money you are spending within a month, you can sort of find out, oh, I'm spending 20% for my loan installment. Is that a good thing? And then you look at the golden rule, the rule of thumb that I spoke about earlier. If maximum is 30%, if you're spending less than that, if you're spending only 20% on loan installment, that means you're in good financial check. So in that 1-2-3-4 rule, pay attention to how much you save for your future and pay attention to how much you pay for loan installment. If you pay more for loan installment, chances are you're not saving enough. That's just the golden rule. So make sure you watch out with your loan installment, because a lot of people have troubles with their loan installment. If it's above 30%, there's a huge possibility you will not be able to save any money. The second one will be your lifestyle spending. Lifestyle spending above 20% is, red light. It should be less than 20%. And if you want to spend more than 20% of your income on lifestyle, you need to save a little bit and create a separate account that will allow you to spend more. For example, Gen Z loves to travel and love to go to concert, right? That would definitely be above 20% of your income. That's okay, but you save for it. So you have a saving account separately, and then you save your money in there with your 10% or 20% income. So your 20% lifestyle expense should be only for your daily activities or weekly activities. Say if you want to go to movies, if you want to hang out with your friends, if you want to go for coffee shops,

0: that would be for the 20% per month. But if you want to spend more than that, have a separate saving account, save for your concert, and do go traveling as much as you want while you're still young.
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0: In Bogor, there are many interesting tourism destinations. If you are a lover of water tourism, the Terrace Tepus Valley Waterfall can be your next tourism destination. Tepus Valley is located within the Mount Halimun Salak National Park area. You will feel the cool air and shady forest trees around the Tepus Valley Waterfall. The location of this valley is in Pasirengit, Gunung Sari, Bogor Regency, West Jawa. The distance from the Tepus Valley from Bogor City is about 30 kilometers and takes about 1 hour 30 minutes. For a vacation to Tepus Valley, you will be charged 10,000 rupiah. Parking rates for motorbikes are 5,000 rupiah and 10,000 rupiah for cars. The Tepus Valley waterfall is not too high, only a few meters. The waterfall has a terrace counter. These levels are formed naturally. Tepus Valley also has typical mountain water, which is clean, clear, and turquoise in color. The water is accommodated in a pool made of natural rock. You can enjoy the freshness of the Tepus Valley water by soaking in the water pool. If you don't want to play in the water, you can take selfies at this waterfall. This destination has provided several spots that can be used as photo backgrounds for visitors. You can also relax and enjoy the atmosphere around the beautiful Tepus Valley with cool air. In the Tepus Valley, you can also camp. There is a camping ground provided for tourists. Tepus Valley has quite complete tourism facilities, namely prayer rooms, toilets, gazebos, and food stalls.
1: Voice of Indonesia.

0: When visiting the archipelago, the first thing that comes to mind is the cuisine. The Voice of Indonesia team on a visit to Natuna Riau Islands did not waste the opportunity by exploring the specialties of this northernmost region in Indonesia.
1: Selai-selai ikan selai.
0: Of the many typical Natuna foods, we were very interested in foods that are thought to have existed for hundreds of years, namely the tabel mando and kernas. At first glance, the shape resembles contemporary food, namely pizza and nugget, a typical food from Italy and America. When the Voice of Indonesia team tasted it, we immediately liked the taste, which is delicious, savory, and said to be very nutritious because the main ingredients are sagu and fresh sea fish, which have number one quality. The same thing was also expressed by a tourist from Jakarta, Yatno.
2: Delicious. The fish doesn't taste fishy.
0: More interestingly, this tabel mando and kernas snack does not exist in any area except in Natuna. We think that its taste is very good and able to go national and even international, beating pizza and nuggets, which have only been popular in Indonesia in the last few decades, while this Natuna specialty is believed to have existed for centuries.

0: The Voice of Indonesia team searched for this delicious food maker by tracing from one resident's house to another around Ranai City, the capital of the Natuna district. According to information from a local resident, we met Juleha, 34 years old. There is something unique about this woman who has had 3 children. Because she is very famous as a maker of pizza and nuggets a la Natuna, Juleha is better known by the nickname Juve, reminiscent of the nickname of the famous Italian football club Juventus. When we met her, Juleha was frying the final stage of the process of making kernas before being served or ready to be consumed as a snack.
1: In the process of printing and while frying too.
0: Juleha said that she is able to make tabel mando and kernas because she got a recipe from her parents. This recipe has been passed down from generation to generation. Of the 6 siblings, her parents entrusted the recipe more to her because she is the only one who inherited the recipe for making tabel mando and kernas with details and how to make them, including the prohibitions and taboos that should not be done. According to Juleha, it's not because of belief or mystic, but it's rather to keep the taste itself. Because if prohibitions or taboos are violated, the tabel mandu and kernas will not turn out as desired, including destroying the shape and taste of both. According to Juleha, processing food made from sagu and fresh sea fish is not difficult. It only takes patience for perfect results. She briefly explained how to make the tabel mandu.
2: Sagunya kita ongseng dulu, agak-agak setengah masak gitu.
1: I roasted the sagu first. It was a bit half cooked, and then I combined it with other spices such as salad fish and garlic, shallots, which have been mashed. They are mixing to the grated coconut to immediately stir together, and then stirred again with the roasted sagu.
2: Setelah itu.
1: Afterwards, the dough is made like a slab, covered, just to keep the heat low, so it doesn't cook all at once. So it cooks better and the inside part is chewy like pizza.
0: Meanwhile, kernas, which has a texture similar to nuggets, is a mixture of white tuna and sagu. Uniquely, the sagu used is grain sagu instead of sagu flour. After the dough is molded and then fried, the black sagu grains like whole black pepper grains stand out, making the shape of the kernas more attractive and appetizing.
1: The tuna used is tuna or white simbek fish. In Natuna, it is called simbek debit. The fish is clean, the bones removed, can be pounded or blended. Then there are other spices such as garlic, black pepper, and devil's chili pepper. Other spices are to taste according to needs and the manufacturing process. Half of the sago grains are cooked first. Sago grains that have been cooked are then mixed with raw and whole grain sago.
0: The tabel mando and kernas are 2 of the many special Natuna specialties. These foods are served for daily meals such as for snacks, family meals, traditional and government events. Even it's so popular, the tabel mando and kernas also become souvenirs for tourists. According to head of the Natuna Tourism and Culture Office, Hardi Nansyah, the tabel mando and kernas are superior culinary products from Natuna Regency, Riau Archipelago Province.
3: It doesn't exist anywhere else, so it's like nuggets from Natuna from a long time ago. There is more tabel mando. Tabel mando is a Pizza Hut from Natuna, so it's not fish stock, but it's real fish meat. So the taste of the fish is great. It's eaten with sambal. So it's made specially. We can find it everywhere, such as in Jakarta. So it's frozen. There is no preservative at all.
0: Hardi Nansyah hopes that someday the tabel mando and kernas will be more popular than Western food, such as pizza and nuggets.

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1: Hi VOI listener, today's edition of Music Corner presents a regional pop song from Bengkulu province entitled Pais Fish. The song tells about Pais Fish or Pendap Bengkulu, namely Bengkulu specialty fish sauce. The lyrics also tell of pais wrapped with taro leaves. Pais fish is deliciously eaten with warm white rice cooked and chili sauce. It is tasteful, so it makes people want to eat by eating it. Well, listener, here is the song Ikan Pais by Jarvis. Enjoy!

0: 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I'm Geeta Kamath, Australian Chargé d'Affaires to Indonesia. On behalf of the Australian Embassy, I'd like to extend my warm congratulations to Radio Republik Indonesia on its 81st anniversary. We wish RRI continued success in delivering high-quality information, connecting communities, strengthening friendship and cultural connection across Indonesia and around the world. Happy anniversary to Radio Republik Indonesia. 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

safety isn't just a guideline, it's a promise we uphold to one another. As you traverse our vibrant communities and delve into unique adventures, rest assured that norms and authorities work hard to foster a safe haven for every traveller. So let's journey with peace of mind, respecting the guidelines that keep us all safe.

Here's the 1 o'clock news line. First, the headlines. Defense Minister Shafri meets China's second highest military official. Deputy Trade Minister brings ASEAN economic integration agenda to AEM in Manila. And here's the news in details.

Indonesian Defense Minister Syafri Syamsuddin met with General Zhang Xiangmin, Vice Chairman of China's Central Military Commission, in Beijing on Thursday to discuss developments in bilateral defense relations. Syafri emphasized the importance of respecting international law and the UN Charter, strengthening multilateralism, respecting national sovereignty, and resolving differences through consultation and negotiation. Indonesian Deputy Trade Minister Diah Roro Esti Widya Putri will attend the 58 ASEAN Economic Ministers or AEM meeting in Manila, Philippines, with discussions focusing on accelerating regional economic integration amid global geopolitical uncertainty. The meeting comes at an important moment for ASEAN as the bloc navigates complex economic and geopolitical dynamics while completing the first year of implementing the ASEAN Economic Community Strategic Plan 2026-2030. And that was Newsline from Voice of Indonesia, from Indonesia to the world.

POI listeners, you were listening to Alexa with the song Brighter as One, and I hope you also have a bright day ahead of you today. And so for all of your listeners who may be interested or love Disney product, recently Disney Indonesia is making a creative, releasing a creative project called Disney Jajan. So Disney Jajan is like a snack in Indonesia. And this project is revealed on Jakarta Illustration and Creative Arts Fair, or JICARF 2026, unveiled by Tanwi. He is the executive director of brand commercialization for Disney Consumer Products Southeast Asia Pacific. And in this project, he brings three local artists from Indonesia named Yak Amel, and then WD Willy, and also Leonik. So Tanwi himself shared that the project is to spotlight Indonesia's unique visual voices and also creative talents, with the hopes of eventually taking a local perspective of Indonesia to the global stage. Meanwhile, the Jakarta Illustration and Creative Arts Fair co-founder Sunny Go emphasized that this year's festival is about inclusivity, to spotlight on both seasoned professionals and also emerging creators through categories such as something called Sparks. And so in this art fair, on this creative project called Disney Jajan, the artists met Disney characters such as Stitch to in illustration that maybe this Disney character is, you know, eating Indonesian local snack, and also something like that. So if you are interested in looking the combination of Disney character and the locality of Indonesia, you can visit Agora Mall here in Jakarta from yesterday on September 17, and the event will go until October 4th. So it's you still have time to visit this JICAF, or Jakarta Illustration and Creative Arts Fair 2026, to look at Disney Jajan especially. And other than that, for our listeners, so you maybe know about Nona. Nona is the girl group from Indonesia, and recently they have officially released their debut album called Island Girl today, actually. And in this album, it is a 15-track album, and featuring several tracks that is already popular all around the world, such as Work and also Rural Blade. But also in the album also features the mix of previously released songs such as Dizzy, Roller Blade Part 2, and etc. And then this album title track is called Island Girl, and it is released just today. So Nona marks its first full-length album release, and it is a whooping 15 tracks. So if you are interested in Nona, you can definitely check out their album Island Girl. And I'll see you next time with more information. But let's take a listen to the song Senyuman dan Harapan, or Smiles and Hopes, from GAC and The Opportunes. Let's take a listen.

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We present various programs for you: Diplomatic Forum, The Session, Indonesian Wonder, Miscellany, Let's Speak Bahasa Indonesia, Indonesian Pop and Regional Songs, International Musical Entertainment, as well as news and information about Indonesia and abroad. Voice of Indonesia, from Indonesia to the world.

0: Taranghawu Beach, which is located in Sukhabumi, has a unique, exotic and natural beauty. This beach is one of the famous beaches in Sukhabumi, with the distinctive beauty of cliffs jutting into the sea. In addition, this beach has a mystical history that has been well known and recognized by the local residents. If you come to have a holidays in this location, you will be presented with a beautiful view, which is a soft stretch of sand with brownish colors, cool air, and big waves that hit the cliffs. All of those add to the charms of the beauty of this Karanghawu beach. According to the story of the local people, this beach is named Karanghawu because there are holes in the cliffs or rocks so that it will look like a stove. Hawu, which in Sundanese means stove. So this beach is named Karanghawu. In addition, this beach is also famous for its myth, in which it is said that the cliffs that jut into the sea is Nyai Rorokidul's throne, the ruler of the South Sea. The length of this coastline reaches 4 kilometers. If you are at the top of the hill, you can enjoy a clear view of Karanghawu Beach. The view of the high seas until the big waves hitting the rocks is a very beautiful scenery here. Uniquely, in this location, there is a simple bridge, which was made by a bamboo, so you can take a walk through the flow of seawater to another end of the reef. Taking a walk along the beach with the occasional play with the crashing waves, or even sitting relaxedly while enjoying the waves and sunshine, is a fun activity on this beach.
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2: Listener, today's Music Corner presents a song from Kim. Kim is an Indonesian music group formed by Archie Widianto, who was guided by his father, the prominent musician Yofi Widianto. The group consists of three talented singers, Archie Widianto, Rahel Rai, and Gusti Pratama. At the end of September 2024, they presented their latest single entitled Magnet. This song also marks Kim's first collaboration with one of Indonesia's best singers, Marion Jola. The song written by Archie Widianto and Yofi Widianto carries a cheerful pop feel with a groovy rhythm. Interestingly, for the first time, Kim presents a rap verse in this single, which adds new color without seeming excessive. The song Magnet describes a romantic relationship that should be kept secret, where both individuals are already committed to someone else but cannot hold back their feelings for each other. Well, listener, let's enjoy the song by Kim and Marion Jola with Magnet. Happy listening.

VOR listener. I'm Geeta Kamath, Australian Chargé d'Affaires to Indonesia. On behalf of the Australian Embassy, I'd like to extend my warm congratulations to Radio Republik Indonesia on its 81st anniversary. We wish RRI continued success in delivering high-quality information, connecting communities, strengthening friendship and cultural connection across Indonesia and around the world. Happy anniversary to Radio Republik Indonesia. Once on the air, always on the air.

Here is keyword of the day. No wrath is more influential than a good role model. A quote by Cut Nyadin. Cut Nyadin is an Indonesian national hero. Her spirit for independence never flickered in front of the enemy, even when she was sick. Cut Nyadin always upheld her principles and belief in Islam. That's keyword of the day from Voice of Indonesia.

0: pastikan Anda berada di belakang garis taman peron, garis berwarna kuning. 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
1: More than 50,000 people transit here every day. Using the fastest electric land transportation as their ride. 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This is Tanah Abang Station. Built on October 1, 1899 by Dutch East Indies Railway Company named Staatsspoorwegen Westerlinden, this station has served more than 1 million people a month. It becomes a hub that connects people who lived and worked in Banten, West Java, and Jakarta.

0: tsunami, Pak, tsunami, Pak. 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
3: Mangrove, or commonly known as mangrove forest, is a forest that grows above a swamp, which is located on the coastline. Mangrove forests have an important role and are very beneficial for the people around the coast and land. Mangrove forests can even become a safety belt for the mainland from the brunt of the tsunami, as stated by Wayan Kona Antara, head of the Segara Guna Glogor Carik Joint Business Group, Murah Rai, Bali.
2: Kalau fungsi daripada mangrove ini, setahu saya faktanya,
3: as far as I know, the function of this mangrove, the fact is that in 2004, when there was a tsunami that hit Indonesia, especially in Aceh,
2: juga,
3: of course the impact
2: sini.
3: Also reached here.
2: Kebetulan saat itu kami
3: coincidentally, at that time we went to the sea in the Tahura area, Murah Rai. At that time, it was receding, but suddenly there was a high tide. The water was also heavy. That's real evidence that I saw at that time. The water was as high as the mangrove trees in this mangrove area, but it did not penetrate the mainland. It was about 4 meters high.
2: Itu kami juga kaget saat itu.
3: We were also surprised at that time.
2: Syukur puji Tuhan, kami sampaikan
3: thanks. We confess to the God
2: bencana itu
3: that the disaster did not endanger the people on the mainland,
2: masyarakat yang di daratan,
3: especially
2: khususnya di Bali,
3: Bali
2: saat itu.
3: At that time, that's
2: itu,
3: what we see.
2: Kami melihatnya,
3: that's where the function of the mangrove forest is.
2: Daripada hutan mangrove itu
3: as
2: sebagai
3: a food and guard, the coastline of the island that we have.
2: Pulau yang kita miliki.
3: Evidence of the benefits of mangroves as the fortress to protect land from tsunamis is also conveyed by Ayu, a researcher at the National Research and Innovation Agency, BRIN.
4: Tepat sekali ketika
3: exactly.
4: Tsunami di Palu,
3: when tsunami in Palu, for example, we got very clear information that there was no village in Donggala district, there were absolutely no casualties, and the damage was minimal, because the impact of the tsunami was small due to the thick mangrove safety belt there. So that's one clear proof of how this mangrove has the ability to reduce risk, reduce losses, and also reduce casualties. The existence of mangrove forests is not only as coastal protection belt from waves and sea breaks, but also has economic benefits. Mangrove forest is a habitat for various types of mangrove trees and a suitable place to live for several types of fauna and flora.
2: Manfaat ekonomi daripada
3: we have clearly felt the economic benefits of mangrove forests,
2: di mana
3: where fishery resources can also be sustainable, which has an impact on the production value of the cages of fishermen in Tahura, Murah Rai area.
2: Yang kedua,
3: then secondly, it turns out that the mangrove fruit that we have here can be used for processed food,
2: wings,
3: and also several types of medicines. Besides that, with a clean and sustainable mangrove forest, the potential can also be developed into an ecotourism in the future. More or less, it is an economic value, which of course together we can manage well without reducing the sustainability of the mangrove forest itself.
2: Kelestarian daripada hutan bako itu sendiri.
3: Disaster risk reduction by utilizing ecosystems is not new, but has long been abandoned. This nature-based disaster risk reduction has been revived because it provides multiple benefits, as stated by Sarifa, a researcher from BRIN.
5: pengurangan risiko bencana menggunakan
3: disaster risk reduction by using ecosystems or in international platforms called nature-based solutions is not a new approach for Indonesia. It has been abandoned in the last two decades. NBS in GDPRR 2022 is strongly emphasized and even has several special forums. Why is it important? Because there are three benefits not only for humans but also for biodiversity and also for disaster risk reduction itself. If we look at it from an economic point of view, by maintaining the ecosystem for disaster risk reduction, we can save $9 from each expenditure for the development of gray infrastructure, such as a track dam. It is very profitable for the surrounding community with their mangroves. The economic benefits are not only from resources, but also by making ecotourism, as we see in this Tahura. So, the multi-benefits should be emphasized in disaster risk reduction. Disaster risk reduction should benefit all parties, not only reducing the number of people who are victims of disasters, but also economically. And this mangrove, as we see behind us, is an affirmation in Indonesia to continue. The existence of mangrove forests around Tahura area, Ngurah Rai, allows fishermen to catch fish every day, unlike fishermen who catch fish on the high seas.
2: Kita mempunyai hasil penangkapan
3: ikan yang keseharian itu di
2: Kepulauan.
3: As fishermen who have worked locations at the high sea, it is seasonal. Usually in 1 year it is 4 months at most.
2: Itu musiman.
3: It has seasonability.
2: Sedangkan kita yang mempunyai ikan bakau, itu tidak ada fokusnya dan tidak ada musimnya.
3: We can catch fish every day.
2: Keseharian kita bisa menangkap kepiting bakau,
3: every day we can catch
2: udang dan aneka ikan
3: mangrove
2: lainnya.
3: Crabs, swim, and other varieties that easily and without operating cars we get fish and for the catch of the fishermen here. So, are there any rules applied to maintain the balance of nature?
2: Kalau batasan jumlah ikan yang kita tangkap itu tidak ada batasannya.
3: There is no limit to the number of fish we catch.
2: Kalau kepiting itu ada ukurannya.
3: But the crab has a size.
2: Yang bisa ditangkap,
3: the size that can be caught is 250 grams.
2: Yang satu ekor 250 gram yang paling rendah.
3: Which is the lowest than the other types. We have a size that fits our agreement, 2-inch nets that we use to catch other fish. If there are crabs that lay eggs and will also want to catch, we cannot take them and catch them. They must be released so that population development can be sustainable. Mangrove conservation is needed to maintain the sustainability of marine ecosystems. In addition, the existence of mangrove forests can prevent disasters from occurring when there is a tidal wave of seawater. According to Sharifah, preserving the nature of the mangrove forest means preserving life.
5: Bukan hanya bicara tentang tsunami,
3: we are not just talking about the tsunami.
5: We are also talking about abrasion on the coast.
3: We have seen the reduction in coastline due to abrasion on the northern coast of Java. The loss of mangroves means loss of livelihoods, the loss of living land because the land has to retreat because the seawater is eroded like that. So strengthening with ecosystem services such as mangroves or disaster risk reduction can help. For example, in the Thousand Islands, Jakarta, while maintaining the mangrove communities or small islands still having good living land and also having benefits for tourism activities. As I mentioned earlier, abrasion can be overcome, but
5: economy continues.
3: Thus, who is responsible for disaster conservation reduction?
5: Ini menarik sekali ya kalau kita bicara
3: this
5: tentang tanggung jawab. Sebenarnya idealnya
3: yes.
5: adalah tanggung jawab bersama. Dan tanggung jawab bersama itu mulai
3: actually,
5: dari tingkat lokal
3: Italy,
5: sampai tingkat nasional bahkan global. Dan itu yang
3: shared responsibility starts from the local level to the national
5: inline,
3: and
5: ya.
3: Even
5: jadi
3: global level. And that for success is synergism or inline. So there are not mutually exclusive or not interfering with each other. Italy, what is the desire or potential that exists in the community?
5: Tingkat is also in line with the provincial level policies. At the national level, it must be in line. Don't let the community feel that these are strong benefits for them, but then suddenly there are policies that do not help strengthen their awareness. On the contrary, for example, the government has a policy to conserve, but the community also has reasons, for example, to use the area for the economy. So it must be in line.
4: Jadi harus in line.
5: As an environmentalist as well as the chairman of the joint business group Segara Guna Glogor Cari Ngurah Rai Bali, what is the hope of Wayan Kona Antara?
2: For the community, both upstream and downstream,
5: let's work together on how to function waste and how we do not throw garbage carelessly, which will eventually end up in this mangrove forest. So that's what we hope. Let's take care of garbage together, each of us, so that the environment can be well maintained.
6: Hai, I'm Kiki Aprilia. Happy anniversary to Radio Republik Indonesia. Sekali di udara, tetap di udara.

Valley, located in Situ Gunung Sukabumi, is an attractive tourist destination and offers amazing natural beauty. Visiting it, you will be invited to explore an exotic forest area by witnessing the magnificent waterfall in the Green Valley. According to reports, the origin of the naming of Purba, which means ancient in English, comes from the valley area, which is surrounded by ancient trees that have existed for thousands of years.

To explore Rembah Purba or Purba Valley, you should be accompanied by a guide who will not only show you the way, but also explain the various types of plants that exist in the area of Situ Gunung Sukabumi as well. You have to take a journey that takes approximately 1 hour from the main gate of Situ Gunung Suspension Bridge. The journey starts by crossing the pride of Situ Gunung, namely the 243-meter-long suspension bridge. Besides that, you will pass 8 bridges with the different levels of excitement. Even though you go through several trekking routes that are not easy, you don't need to worry because before leaving, you will be equipped with safety gears.

After walking along the many bridges, you will pass a path as well as through a cliff that is about 8 meters high. The most extreme is that you will pass a bridge that can only be passed by one person, not to mention the considerable height. This trip will really boost your adrenaline. On the bridge, many visitors usually will take pictures, so the journey for about 1 hour doesn't feel tiring.

0: Lembah Purba is open every day from 7 a.m. to 4 p.m. on weekdays and to 5 p.m. on weekends. You can use your own vehicles to arrive at the parking area, then you will be escorted using a special bus until you arrive at the Lembah Purba Post. What must be considered when exploring the Sukabumi Ancient Valley is to use comfortable and non-slippery footwear. Wear a jacket to keep out the cold air and preferably in the morning so you have enough time to explore.
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2: Listener, today's Music Corner presents a traditional song from Jambi Province on Sumatra Island, Indonesia, entitled Ketimun Bungkuk or Hunchback Cucumber. The song was composed by Yahya Habe. The song tells the story of an unfortunate person. Misfortune is compared to a hunchback cucumber, a cucumber that is not included in the scales, counts, let alone dishes. The song Ketimun Bungkuk actually invites people to remain optimistic and hopeful. Tomorrow, the cock still crows, and after the night, and the day will come. Well, listener, let's enjoy the traditional song from Jambi Province entitled Ketimun Bungkuk by Nana Sabrina. Enjoy!

Here's the 2 o'clock news line. First, the headlines. Ministry of Marine Affairs and Fisheries targets modernization of 950 fishing vessels by 2027. Sekolah Rakyat gateway to Papua's future, said Minister Yudhoyono. Here is the news in detail. The Indonesian Ministry of Marine Affairs and Fisheries is targeting the modernization of 950 fishing vessels by 2027 as part of efforts to strengthen the national capture fisheries fleet. Minister of Marine Affairs and Fisheries Sakti Wahyu Trenggono said in the press statement on Thursday that fishing vessel modernization is necessary to address challenges faced by fishers, including aging fleets, limited technology, high operating costs, and inconsistent catch quality. Coordinating Minister for Infrastructure and Regional Development Agus Harimurti Yudhoyono says Sekolah Rakyat is a gateway to a brighter future for Indonesia's younger generation in Papua. Yudhoyono said in Jayapura on Friday during a visit to Sekolah Rakyat there that construction of the integrated schools covering elementary through senior high school levels is targeted to complete in March 2027. Sekolah Rakyat is a tuition-free boarding school program initiated by President Prabowo Subianto covering elementary through senior high school levels, designed to help children from low-income families continue their education. And that was Newsline from Voice of Indonesia, from Indonesia to the world.

Voice of Indonesia from Indonesia to the world. Listeners, you are listening to a beautiful song from Baraswara called Bahasa Bahasa with their slow and intimate melody. And so our listeners, as we went through our afternoon here in Jakarta, there is something interesting that happens in Moscow. So in the heart of Eurasia, Indonesia is showcasing their culinary richness and diversity at World Food Moscow 2026. And in these international food exhibitions, they run from Tuesday this week through today in Moscow. And so today is the last day, and to know more about what is in Indonesia Pavilion at World Food Moscow 2026, we, Voice of Indonesia, has invited someone from Indonesia Pavilion at Moscow to talk with us today. So if you're interested in that, stay tuned to our interview later on 3 p.m. GMT plus 7. And to take a look a bit closer to what is in Indonesia Pavilion at World Food Moscow 2026. So over there, there are 6 dynamic Indonesian food and beverage companies that are taking part in this event. So they are showcasing an array of products ranging from coconut-based food, aromatic seasonings, and also spices, to refreshing beverages and processed snacks that is unique to Indonesia. So why Moscow? It is one of Indonesia's push to expand market access across Russia and bring Indonesian flavors directly to international distributors, especially in Eurasia. So this year, World Food Moscow is the 35th edition, and in this edition, the World Food Moscow brings together suppliers from over 30 countries. And Indonesian flavor are, Indonesia want to expand the export market for Indonesian food and beverages to the Eurasian. And recently, Indonesia and Eurasian has also concluded their high-level diplomatic and economic milestone with their Indonesia and Eurasian Economic Union Business Gathering Free Trade Agreement. So stay tuned as we will take a closer look to what is this Indonesian Pavilion at World Food Moscow on 3 p.m. Jakarta time. So if you are listeners, I'll see you then. And don't forget to stay tuned to Voice of Indonesia from Indonesia to the world.

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0: Hello, boy listener. I am Luis Arellano Gibaja, the ambassador of Ecuador to Indonesia. I would like to congratulate Radio Republic Indonesia for their 81st anniversary. We wish RRI will keep broadcasting credible information to all corners of Indonesia, as well as bridging culture and friendship to all parts of the world. Happy anniversary to Radio Republic Indonesia. Once on the air, always on the air. Terima kasih.
1: Listener, today's music corner presents a song from Paul Partohap. Paulus Andreas Partohap Silalahi, or better known as Paul Partohap, is an Indonesian singer and musician born on April 30, 1993. He's also known as the husband of Gita Savitri, Indonesian YouTuber and influencer. Paul began his music career in a debut single featuring Gita called Seandainya, or If Only, released in 2017. After that, he kept releasing more songs. On November 19, 2024, Paul Partohap released a new single titled Vitamin U, which goes viral in social media, including on TikTok. This song is the second release after the full album launching, Lover's Atlas. Paul writes Vitamin U along with Khalisha Ishana, who also becomes the producer. Just like the other songs, Paul writes the song lyrics inspired by his wife, Gita Savitri. Well, listener, let's enjoy the song Vitamin U by Paul Partohap. Enjoy!

Bubur kacang hijau is a traditional food made of mung bean, which is cooked in water and brown sugar with a bundle of a pandanus leaf. The ingredients are then cooked until boiled and it turns into porridge. Once it is cooked, the porridge is served with coconut milk. Mung bean porridge is easy to make and it doesn't take a long time. But if you don't feel like making mung bean porridge, you can find this food easily in the entire Indonesia. Some sell it in a traditional coffee shop and some others sell it in a mobile gerobak or pushcart. A bowl of mung bean porridge is so cheap. By paying 4,000 rupiah only, you can get your breakfast. Although the era is developing, traditional food like mung bean porridge is still maintained. Moreover, mung bean porridge can be found in modern department stores in big cities too. It proves that the Indonesian traditional food can compete with international food and it remains lovable for Indonesian people.

0: Voice of Indonesia.
1: Only in Indonesia.
2: Bakar batu, or burning the stone, used to be just a cooking ritual for Papuans. But now, bakar batu is also done in festivals, wedding ceremony, birth celebration, or any public event. Village people will gather around, stack the stones, and light fire on the stone pile. Then they will cook sweet potatoes or pork, which are wrapped in banana leaves. After cooking, obviously, they will eat together. The meaning of bakar batu is an expression of gratitude. It is also a symbol that aims to strengthen social relation in Papua.
3: Besides providing access to information and resources, libraries also serve as bridges between cultures. Director of Indonesian National Library, Professor A. Aminuddin Aziz said, libraries can become peaceful diplomacy among countries to exchange ideas.
4: Libraries can play very pivotal role or significant roles in establishing this kind of relationships between countries or among countries. It depends on whether we are talking about bilateral or multilateral relationships. And libraries will become the place where exchange of ideas, exchange of knowledge can be become the platform. And this can enrich the understanding of people of countries, of the two countries. And this kind of understanding is important in the context of diplomacy, foreign diplomacy. And library can become one of the instrumental vehicles for establishing this kind of understanding, because this is a kind of very peaceful diplomacy where we can exchange ideas.
3: You can listen more to this on our YouTube channel, VOI Official.

0: That is the sound of the king of the fruits, durian. People say durian is not for everyone, but stay with me to find out why durian is actually for everyone. Hello everyone, right now I am in Alas Malang Central Java, the central farm for Durian Bower, the special durian from Alas Malang Central Java. Durian is a spiky fruit, famous for having a strong scent. Durian is native to Southeast Asia, so it has a lot of cousins. You might be familiar with blackthorn, musangking, and montong. And in Indonesia, we have petruk, medan, bawor, kaligesing, and menibor. Whatever the variation, people's top of mind about durian is of course the scent and the taste. But there is one Mr. Sarno, a durian farmer from Alas Malang Central Java, who has a different opinion.
1: Dan durian ini salah satu makanan yang bisa dinikmati oleh panca indera kita semua.
0: Durian can be experienced with all of our senses. Our eyes can see the color and size. When we are about to eat it, our nose smells it. 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And what about hearing? A ripe durian sounds lower when we strike it. 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Or we hear it fell in our backyard. It beans our ears, also enjoy it.
1: Kalau yang belum matang, belum ngebas. Atau kita punya tanaman di belakang rumah, jatuh. Kita sambil terdengar, berarti telinga kita menikmati.
0: But from all the senses, which one should we use to pick the best durian?
1: Ini durian udah matang belum ya? Lah kalau dipukul dalam suara
0: Is this durian ripe? We test by striking it.
1: Suara tinggi.
0: We know there is baritone, tenor and bass. High, medium and low. The ripe one is bass.
1: Tapi kalau suaranya
0: So, we strike it.
1: Tuh, dipukul.
0: It's ripe. Another durian seller, Mrs. Ngatina says, We also use our nose, our eyes, and our skin.
2: Wangi. A good durian smells good.
3: Bagus, wangi.
4: Iya. Pokok Bapak kalau beli di mana-mana.
2: Never buy durian with dry stem.
4: Ini kalau kering jangan dibeli.
0: So now we get a ripe durian. Our next mission is to retrieve the durian flesh protected by thick and spiky peel. While some people struggle to open it, Mr. Sardo just takes his razor-sharp blade and then decides on the straight line on the peel to easily cut it open.
1: Kita ambil tengah-tengahnya
0: just ini pick jalurnya. A straight line like
1: kita
0: this.
1: Lepas ini. Baru
0: then, we slowly duanya. Can see the flash. Here itu, it is. Beneath the green, thick, and thorny peel is the shiny golden flesh of durian, the size of an adult's fist. A perfect presentation. But here is the $1 million question. How does it taste?
1: Sambil ya.
0: Amazing. This durian just ripened, so it's not bitter. Given more time, it will be a bit bitter, but has a softer texture, like sticky rice. Good durians are commonly soft like custard that melts in your mouth and sweet like wine. The bad ones are simply bland, don't taste at all. But some people prefer the more exotic mixes in the palate, like sweet, bitter, and sour at the same time. And trust me, the smell is not like socks. So now you find out, apparently durian is not smelly and doesn't taste weird. It has an attractive color and also a lot of benefits for your body. Which means, actually, durian is for everyone. If you want to find durian, you can go to Central Java and they have a special variant over there called Durian Bawor, or in Purworejo they have the Durian Kaligesing. That's all for now. Voice of Indonesia from Indonesia to the world.

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1: Inequality for women is one of the world's greatest injustices, but it is an injustice that must be and will be swept away. Tandy Newton takes up the story.
2: 75% of parliamentarians are men. 73% of managerial decision makers are men. 67% of climate negotiators are men. And 87% of the people at the peace table are men. Even though we know that when peace settlements include women, the negotiations and outcomes are more durable. Globally, almost one in five women has experienced violence in the past 12 months at the hands of a man they know. Women and girls do three times as much unpaid care and domestic work as men. The global gender pay gap is stuck at 16%. Every year, 12 million girls are married before 18. All of this has to change. It's time to stop trying to change women and start changing the systems that prevent them from achieving their potential. And this is the battle that women in this century will not lose. They are too strong, and their voices will not be silenced.
3: I was named after a girl, an Afghani folk hero who was killed in a battle. Just after I was born, my father got our family tree. It went back 300 years, but not a single girl or woman's name appeared on it. He decided to make me the first. He wrote Malala. That's me.
1: When her father's school was closed down by the Taliban, Malala Yousafzai began to campaign for the rights of young girls across Pakistan to go to school.
4: I have rights. I have the right of education. I have the right to play. I have the right to sing. I have the right to talk. I have the right to go to market. I have the right to speak up.
5: They shot her in the head. She is still in critical condition.
6: She was airlifted to a military hospital in Peshawar, where she had served.
1: As surgeons battled to save her life, vigils took place throughout the world.
7: In this first photo released today, Malala's eyes are open and she appears alert.
8: Then we have some really good news to report tonight. Malala Yousafzai walked out of a London hospital today.
4: Today, it is an honor for me to be speaking again after a long time. They thought that the bullet would silence us, but they failed. Weakness, fear, and hopelessness died. Strength, power, and courage was born. Today is the day of every girl who have raised their voice for their rights.
1: In 2014, at the age of 17, Malala Yousafzai became the youngest person to win the Nobel Peace Prize. Today, she continues to campaign for universal education for girls, but she doesn't want to do it alone.
3: My message right now is to young people. We are living in a world where things are not the way we want. We are getting a system, we are getting a world which is unequal, which is sexist, which is racist. We have systems that are discriminating against people. Our climate, our environment is at risk. And there's so much that needs to be done. But I hope that young people, they stand up, they raise their voices, they start their activism right now. Let your age not stop you. Oftentimes we're told that, you know, you have to be 40 and 50 to change the world. I do not believe in that. I think you can be a change maker right now. If you are 11, if you are 16, if you are, you know, 30, 40, change is possible anytime. And I want you to believe in yourself and make this world a fairer, more equal, and a better place for each and everyone.
1: Tandy Newton.
2: And once again, there are positive solutions that can turn things around fast. We need more women in positions of power, at every level of government. The time has come for quotas that make sure women are equally represented in every country. It's time to make our laws equal so that every woman is entitled to a job and a national identification card and to own property. Women must be able to live free from violence and have the right to make decisions over their bodies and lives, especially in choosing if and when they marry. We must guarantee full access to sexual and reproductive health services and rights. We must provide the money to close the gap in girls' education. And there are important changes needed to achieve economic empowerment for women, from equal access to finance, to ending the gender pay gap, to equal access to the digital world, from mobile bank accounts to digital payment systems and digital education.
1: It just doesn't make sense. Women are half of the population, but society does not treat us as equals. This is a legacy that needs to change here and now, by changing our behaviors, but also by changing laws and common practices across the world. We must all make that happen. Now.

Aimin Dasmur, Presiden Direktur of Radio Republik Indonesia. On September 11, 2026, Radio Republik Indonesia celebrate the 81st anniversary. We have been here since the struggle for independence. Long ago, RRI began by telling the world that Indonesia gained its independence. Today, we the same the voice of sovereign, just and prosperous Indonesia. Our radio promise to bring you more about Indonesia. The news, the culture, the cuisine, the music. Everything you would like to know about Indonesia. We are so grateful for our dear sister out there. Thank you for keeping radio alive. May our friendship stay strong despite our distance.

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2: VOA listener, today's edition of Music Corner presents a traditional song from Central Sulawesi entitled Tope Tugu. The song Tope Tugu tells the story of the courage of the heroes and fighters in Palu, Central Sulawesi. The song is often played in various events in Central Sulawesi. Tope Tugu has also been performed several times abroad, such as at the 2017 Tong Tong Festival in the Netherlands and the 2018 Asiatica Film Festival in Rome, Italy. Well, listener, here is the song Tope Tugu by Hajar Bleh Big Band featuring Zaro Ananta. Enjoy!

0: In Bogor, there are many interesting tourism destinations. If you are a lover of water tourism, the Terrace Tepus Valley Waterfall can be your next tourism destination. Tepus Valley is located within the Mount Halimun Salak National Park area. You will feel the cool air and shady forest trees around the Tepus Valley Waterfall. The location of this valley is in Pasir Rengit, Gunung.
1: 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News, information, and entertainment from Indonesia, only on Indonesia Today.

Voice of Indonesia from Indonesia to the world. Here is the 3 o'clock newsline. First, the headlines. Indonesia's aircraft carrier Giuseppe Garibaldi docks at Jakarta Port. Government prioritized emergency waste areas for WTE planes, Minister said. And here is the news in detail. Indonesia's first aircraft carrier, ITS Giuseppe Garibaldi, arrived at Pier 107 of Tanjung Priok Port in North Jakarta on Friday, following a voyage from its former base in Italy. The Indonesian Navy has taken a range of measures to prepare for the aircraft carrier's operation. The Navy has also confirmed that the ship will immediately undertake a mission focused on carrying helicopters and equipment to help combat forest and land fires that have affected Indonesian regions this year. Indonesian Coordinating Minister for Food Affairs Zulkifli Hasan said the government is prioritizing areas facing waste emergencies in developing waste management facilities. According to an official statement received by Antara on Friday, one of the priorities areas is Greater Bogor, where the government is constructing a waste-to-energy or WTE power plant and a pyrolysis facility at the Galuga Final Waste Processing Site at Bogor District, West Java. And that was Newsline from Voice of Indonesia, from Indonesia to the world.

legendary landscape of the largest crater lake in the world thrives a glorious civilization. In North Sumatra, people live colorful lives. And nature continues to fascinate both the locals and visitors from all walks of life. A delightful escape. With a sense of adventure. 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

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Mystifying rituals. 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

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This is North Sumatra. The land. Also the people. Friendly faces and genuine warmth.

Voice of Indonesia from Indonesia to the world. We are listeners. Welcome to the Indonesia Today from Voice of Indonesia. And right now, Indonesia Today is not only available on RRI digital app and also website VOI News and RRI.co.id, but also on RRI Net. And for the next hour, you'll be with me, Dika. And today we have a special interview regarding Indonesian Pavilion at World Food Moscow. So if you're interested in that, stay tuned to Voice of Indonesia from Indonesia to the world.

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0: Voice of Indonesia from Indonesia to the world. VOI listeners and viewers, welcome to VOI Talk today. So Indonesia is currently showcasing a diverse range of food and beverage products at World Food Moscow 2026, one of Russia's major international food and beverage exhibitions. The Indonesian Pavilion brings together a variety of products as Indonesian companies look to expand their presence in the Russian market and connect with potential buyers and business partners. So to talk about what is inside the World Food Moscow 2026, we are joined by Pak Ardianto Mahdi Wibowo, the Indonesia Trade Attaché for Indonesia Embassy in Moscow. So welcome, Pak Ardianto. Welcome, Pak Ardianto. Maybe you can open your mic. Hello, Pak Ardianto.
1: Oh, hello. Good evening, Mbak Dika. It's a formal way to say hello.
0: Hello, Pak Ardianto. Oh, yeah, all right. All right, Pak Hardianto, welcome to Voice of Indonesia. So, how are you today?
1: All right.
0: So, Pak Hardianto, maybe first of all, could you tell us what is being showcased at Indonesia Pavilion at the World Food Moscow 2026?
1: In this exhibition, we invited six Indonesia leading companies showcasing their products. Two of them are showcasing instant coffee, which is our sprite as well. And one company showcased their spices product. One company showcased their desiccated coconut milk, coconut water, as well as one company showcased confectionery products, and one company showcased their vegetable creamer.
0: I see. So there are a lot of variety at the Indonesian Pavilion. And from these 3 days, I believe, how has the response been so far from visitors and particularly from Russian buyers, Pak Ardianto?
1: Well, actually, to be honest with you, there are a lot of visitors and buyers, asset buyers, have been visiting our booth. They are quite interested in Indonesian products, and they would like to buy and taste our products. So basically, it's been so nice meeting with Russian buyers.
0: I see that. So, among all the Indonesian food and beverage products showcased over there, which products are receiving the strongest interest from Russian buyers, Pak Ardianto?
1: In general, our main export is the palm oil products, spices, and also textile and footwear products. So during this exhibition, the most interested products looked at by Russian buyers are our agriculture products that will be the raw materials or ingredients for food industry in Russia.
0: So, Ardianto, why do you think those products are receiving strong interest from the buyers?
1: Well, to be honest, it's because Indonesian product has unique taste. The taste that Russians consumers like the most. Because Russians tend to prefer something sweet. And our products can meet those requirements.
0: I see, that's interesting to look at. So you have said a variety of not just food and beverage, but also spices, right? It just proves that Indonesia has a very diverse food industry over here. But many Indonesian brands are still relatively unfamiliar for Russian consumers. So what do you think is the biggest challenge in making Indonesian products more widely known in Russia?
1: Yes, you are absolutely correct that we need to promote all our products. That's why we are participating in World Food Moscow, and in the years to come, we are determined to continue our participation in various Russian exhibitions. That's one of our way to promote our products for Russian buyers to get to know better to our products. As well as we also promote our products to social media.
0: I see. So with that challenges, you know, from what you have said, what is actually Indonesia's or maybe the government main target at World Food Moscow 2026? And what would you consider a successful outcome for the Indonesian pavilion this year, Pak Ardianto?
1: Our main target actually is to have a business contract between companies who are participating in this World Food with Russian buyers. That's for sure. So that this contract will also help us to improve Indonesian export to Russian market. Maybe I can also share with you that Indonesia has already signed an FTA agreement, it's an area agreement, with the Eurasian Economic Union that consists of five countries. Namely, the Russian Federation, Belarus, Armenia, Kazakhstan, and Kyrgyzstan, with the market of nearly 200 million people. So, by the time this agreement will be implemented, that Indonesian product will have the benefit of lower tariff rates or duties.
0: I see. So, do you think that the agreement being signed will, you know, maybe make Indonesian export to Russia more easily, or maybe the quantity will be more product to Russia? Do you think that will change the current situation, Pak Ardianto?
1: Yes, definitely. Because by implementing this agreement, it means that we will pay less duties, or maybe zero duties. That's the reason of we are establishing this agreement, and our current activity is to disseminate this FTA so that Indonesian businesses will be more aware that we have already signed this agreement, and we hopefully will implement this agreement in 2027. So I just want to

0: from our footwear as well, also textile industries.
1: I see, that's quite a variation for Indonesia product, yep. Right? And after World Food Moscow 2026 ends, which is today, what is the next step to make sure that the interest generated in Moscow translates into long-term growth in Indonesia, especially in food exports to Russia, Pak Ardianto?
0: Okay, in the long run, we will continue to participate in many exhibitions in Moscow next year, 2027. We are planning to participate in Food Expo. It is also a food and beverages exhibition. And we will also assist our companies, Indonesian companies, who are participating in this event by provide assistance to them to follow up communication that have been done during this exhibition, so that this follow-up might result into a tangible contract, trade contract. That's our main service, to make sure that all the communication between our companies with a potential Russian buyer to turn into a real contract.
1: Is there maybe any goal from the Indonesian embassy at Moscow for like from the agreement, or maybe like there is something new to look forward from the embassy, Pak Ardianto?
0: Yes, the embassy will assist and will support our government policies in general, which is to double the trade relation between Russia and Indonesia. So basically, this agreement is one of our ways to reach this goal, to double our trade relationship between Indonesia and Russia.
1: I see. All right. And finally, Pak Ardianto, for our listeners and viewers who may want to try Indonesian food and beverages, what products would you recommend they have to try?
0: For Russian? Okay. I would like to recommend that products like coffee could be the best product to be sold in Russian market, because we have a variety of coffee, Robusta, Arabica, Liberica, and I think this taste will meet the needs of the Russian market.
1: All right. In Russia itself, where do you think they can get their hands on these products, Pak Ardianto? So our listeners who are in Russia, maybe they can, okay, if they are interested in trying the food and beverages, so they can reach them easily and not just at World Food Moscow 2026.
0: So basically, we currently have two companies who are already have a representative office in Moscow, namely the Bayora and also Kapalabi. So you can always try to connect with them and to try their products. As well as if you want to taste more variety of our products, I recommend Russian buyers to visit Indonesia's biggest exhibition, called the Trade Expo Indonesia. That will be held in October from 14 to 18 October.
1: I see. All right, for our VOI listeners and viewers who are interested in trying Indonesian food, maybe you can go to the exhibition on October. And so thank you very much, Pak Ardianto, for joining VOI Talk and Voice of Indonesia today. Thank you very much.
0: Thank you once again.
1: Indonesian Pavilion in the World Food Moscow 2026 certainly has showcased various products from Indonesia and introduced the beauty of Indonesia to Russia through this event. We'll also give well wishes to everyone in the Indonesian Pavilion right now. So we hope that the interest shown to Indonesian products will become a longer-term opportunity for Indonesian products to be known even more, especially in the food and beverage sector. And if you are listeners, if you are looking to try Indonesian food and beverage, there are certainly plenty of products worth putting on your list. And thank you for joining VOI Talk today. It has been me, Dika, and I'll see you next time at Voice of Indonesia from

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0: Topeng Kelana sendiri mempunyai karakter atau gambaran
1: Kelana mask itself has a character of image of an arrogant man. His movement was firm, show strength, power, and intelligence and selfish. Kelana is the peak of final human face, but here we live under the sky where there is another above us.
0: Manusia yang paling akhir. Tapi di sini bahwa kita hidup di atas langit ada langit lagi.
1: Katmini, or better known as Nani, is the 13th generation heir of Palimanan Dance Mask. The spirit to preserve and introduce Palimanan Dance Mask is still burning through her veins, although her age doesn't say the same. But is the next generation or the heir of this mask dance have to be direct descendants of her?
0: Ya, kan orang lain kan kadang bisa aja.
1: Well, other people is fine, but who is his or her teacher? Fanny is my daughter, and I taught her how to dance. If the case is like me, I'm not the direct descendant of Nisuji. The terms is Nazap, because the name of the heir is from provincial's level and regency. There is a certificate for that. The maestro title also comes from province. We as the heir have to be clear, there have to be the next generation who learned it. There is an activity.
0: Ada kegiatannya.
2: Ya, ini ketawa, Pak. Ketawa, oke, tuh.
1: How is the process of searching for the heir?
0: Ya, kita kan cari ini ya, Mbak. Apa ya, ibaratnya kan yang mau melestarikan.
1: Well, we are searching for someone who want to preserve it. Sometimes somebody learned it here, but they develop other mass dance. So I don't want to take him or her as the heir. Except like Altan here, he is my nephew, and as the heir and the next generation of Palimanan mass dance, he have to develop Palimanan mass dance, not other dance. If he did it, I would cross him out of the heir list. What is it for, right? Searching for the heir that has a big will to preserve the mass dance is not easy. Fanny Indriani is one of the heir that has a simple thinking. She just want to dance just like her friends.
3: Mungkin kan waktu kecil mah males gitu, masih maunya main-main.
1: Maybe when I was a little girl, I was so lazy because I just want to play. If my mother teach dance to the elementary school, I will come with her. One day, I want to learn how to dance the mask dance because I want to participate in a competition. So I joined the practice.
3: Terus Wani latihan sama mama, sama teman-teman juga.
1: As an heir and the next generation of the mask dance, Fanny also have a wonderful experience, like welcoming a president at the Keraton Nusantara Festival in 2014.
3: Ya, waktu itu festival.
1: It was the Keraton Nusantara Festival in Sunyaragi, and I was dancing and welcoming the president.
3: Terus Fanny, ya, nyambut Bapak Presiden itu di situ.
1: Mask dance is a form of art that is rich in culture and traditions, describes human character and guts in several stories. Also, a medium that connect people with teaching and mythology that lives in their culture. Preserving it is the way how mass dance can survive from technology blast that hits young generation today.
3: Ya, karena ingin melestarikan kebudayaan.
1: Because I want to preserve Cirebon culture, specifically Palimanan mask dance, and we as the youth have to have the spirit to preserve it so it will not be extinct.
3: Kesenian Cirebon itu tidak punah.

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3: Inequality for women is one of the world's greatest injustices, but it is an injustice that must be and will be swept away. Tandy Newton takes up the story.
4: 75% of parliamentarians are men. 73% of managerial decision-makers are men. 67% of climate negotiators are men. And 87% of the people at the peace table are men. Even though we know that when peace settlements include women, the negotiations and outcomes are more durable. Globally, almost one in five women has experienced violence in the past 12 months at the hands of a man they know. Women and girls do three times as much unpaid care and domestic work as men. The global gender pay gap is stuck at 16%. Every year, 12 million girls are married before 18. All of this has to change. It's time to stop trying to change women and start changing the systems that prevent them from achieving their potential. And this is the battle that women in this century will not lose. They are too strong and their voices will not be silenced.
5: I was named after a girl, an Afghani folk hero who was killed in a battle. Just after I was born, my father got our family tree. It went back 300 years, but not a single girl or woman's name appeared on it. He decided to make me the first. He wrote Malala. That's me.
3: When her father's school was closed down by the Taliban, Malala Yousafzai began to campaign for the rights of young girls across Pakistan to go to school.
6: I have rights. I have the right of education. I have the right to play. I have the right to sing, I have the right to talk, I have the right to go to market, I have the right to speak up.
7: They shot her in the head. She is still in critical condition.
8: She was airlifted to a military hospital in Peshawar, where she had served.
3: As surgeons battled to save her life, vigils took place throughout the world.
9: In this first photo released today, Malala's eyes are open and she appears alert.
10: Hey, we have some really good news to report tonight. Malala Yousafzai walked out of a London hospital today.
6: Today, it is an honor for me to be speaking again after a long time. They thought that the bullet would silence us, but they failed. Weakness, fear, and hopelessness died. Strength, power, and courage was born. Today is the day of every girl who have raised their voice for their rights.
3: In 2014, at the age of 17, Malala Yousafzai became the youngest person to win the Nobel Peace Prize. Today, she continues to campaign for universal education for girls, but she doesn't want to do it alone.
5: My message right now is to young people. We are living in a world where things are not the way we want. We are getting a system, we are getting a world which is unequal, which is sexist, which is racist. We have systems that are discriminating against people. Our climate or environment is at risk. And there's so much that needs to be done. But I hope that young people, they stand up, they raise their voices, they start their activism right now. Let your age not stop you. Oftentimes we're told that, you know, you have to be 40 and 50 to change the world. I do not believe in that. I think you can be a change maker right now. If you are 11, if you are 16, if you are, you know, 30, 40, change is possible anytime. And I want you to believe in yourself and make this world a fairer, more equal, and a better place for each and everyone.
3: Tandy Newton.
0: And once again, there are positive solutions that can turn things around fast. We need more women in positions of power at every level of government. The time has come for quotas that make sure women are equally represented in every country. It's time to make our laws equal so that every woman is entitled to a job and a national identification card and to own property. Women must be able to live free from violence and have the right to make decisions over their bodies and lives, especially in choosing if and when they marry. We must guarantee full access to sexual and reproductive health services and rights. We must provide the money to close the gap in girls' education. And there are important changes needed to achieve economic empowerment for women. From equal access to finance, to ending the gender pay gap, to equal access to the digital world, from mobile bank accounts to digital payment systems and digital education.
3: It just doesn't make sense. Women are half of the population, but society does not treat us as equals. This is a legacy that needs to change here and now, by changing our behaviors, but also by changing laws and common practices across the world. We must all make that happen, now.

Here is the 4 o'clock newsline. First, the headlines. State budget deficit managed within 3% cap, finance minister said. People's schools project in Papua to be completed by March 2027. And here is the news in detail. Indonesian Finance Minister Suhasil Nazara reaffirmed that the state budget deficit will be managed in accordance with Law No. 17 of 2003 on state finance, which sets a ceiling of 3% of gross domestic product. Nazara said at the press conference on the state budget in Jakarta on Friday. He expressed hope that discussions on the state budget deficit could be conducted constructively, given that financial market dynamics are also influenced by expectations. Indonesia's Ministry of Public Works is targeting the construction of people's schools in Papua to be completed by March 2027 to help meeting the region's educational needs. Deputy Minister of Public Works Diana Kusumastuti said on Friday that each of the integrated people's schools being built in Jayapura City, Sarmi, and Biakunung 4 would have a capacity of 2,520 students. She also explained the integrated people's schools would comprise school buildings, dormitories, multi-purpose halls, worship facilities, sport facilities, and accommodation for the teaching staff. And that was Newsline from Voice of Indonesia, from Indonesia to the world.

0: bubur kacang hijau is a traditional food made of mung bean, which is cooked in water and brown sugar with a bundle of a pandanus leaf. The ingredients are then cooked until boiled and it turns into porridge. Once it is cooked, the porridge is served with coconut milk. Mung bean porridge is easy to make and it doesn't take a long time. But if you don't feel like making mung bean porridge, you can find this food easily in the entire Indonesia. Some sell it in a traditional coffee shop and some others sell it in a mobile gerobak or pushcart. A bowl of mung bean porridge is so cheap. By paying 4,000 rupiah only, you can get your breakfast. Although the era is developing, traditional food like mung bean porridge is still maintained. Moreover, mung bean porridge can be found in modern department stores in big cities too. It proves that the Indonesian traditional food can compete with international food and it remains lovable for Indonesian people.
1: More from Indonesia is coming up shortly. Stay tuned with us, Voice of Indonesia.

Toba Valley, located in Situ Gunung Sukabumi, is an attractive tourist destination and offers amazing natural beauty. Visiting it, you will be invited to explore an exotic forest area by witnessing the magnificent waterfall in a green valley. According to reports, the origin of the naming of Purba, which means ancient in English, comes from the valley area, which is surrounded by ancient trees that have existed for thousands of years.

To explore Rembah Purba or Purba Valley, you should be accompanied by a guide who will not only show you the way, but also explain the various types of plants that exist in the area of Situ Gunung Sukabumi as well. You have to take a journey that takes approximately 1 hour from the main gate of Situ Gunung Suspension Bridge. The journey starts by crossing the pride of Situ Gunung, namely the 243-meter-long suspension bridge. Besides that, you will pass 8 bridges with the different levels of excitement. Even though you go through several trekking routes that are not easy, you don't need to worry because before leaving, you will be equipped with safety gears.

After walking along the many bridges, you will pass a path as well as through a cliff that is about 8 meters high. The most extreme is that you will pass a bridge that can only be passed by one person, not to mention the considerable height. This trip will really boost your adrenaline. On the bridge, many visitors usually will take pictures, so the journey for about 1 hour doesn't feel tiring.

Apurba is open every day from 7 a.m. to 4 p.m. on weekdays and to 5 p.m. on weekends. You can use your own vehicles to arrive at the parking area, then you will be escorted using a special bus until you arrive at the Lembah Purba Post. What must be considered when exploring the Sukabumi Ancient Valley is to use comfortable and non-slippery footwear. Wear a jacket to keep out the cold air, and preferably in the morning so you have enough time to explore.

0: Hello, VOI listeners. I'm Jamie Ravitz, spokesperson of the U.S. Embassy in Jakarta. I'd like to congratulate Radio Republik Indonesia on its 81st anniversary. We hope RRI will continue to broadcast accurate information to all corners of Indonesia, while also bridging cultures and building friendship with people around the world. Happy 81st anniversary to Radio Republik Indonesia. 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
1: Listeners, today's Music Corner presents a song by Rahmania Astrini. Rahmania Astrini, usually called Astri, was born on July 4, 2001 in Northampton, Massachusetts, United States. Though was born there, she is actually an Indonesian citizen. The singer and songwriter now lives in Jakarta. Her name began to be known after releasing her first single, Menua Bersama, or Growing Old Together, in 2017. After that, Astri continued to produce works that were quite well received by Indonesian music lovers. Moreover, in November 2023, she made history in her music journey by becoming the opening act for Coldplay's concert at the Gelora Bung Karno Stadium, Jakarta. On September 9, 2024, she released a new single with English lyrics entitled Love Me Like You. This love theme song was written by Rahmania Astrini with Tricia Clarissa and Fatan Maulana as producers. Love Me Like You carries a typical 2000s R&B style with a music video featuring dance choreography by Hamada Abdul. Well, listener, let's enjoy the latest single by Rahmania Astrini, Love Me Like You. Enjoy!

here is keyword of the day. Education is the most powerful weapon to change the world. A quote by Ki Hajar Dewantara. Ki Hajar Dewantara is dubbed as the father of education in Indonesia. He was a freedom fighter, respected by both allies and enemies. He is known for his creativity, broad insight, and criticism towards education, which resulted in various brilliant ideas. This made him known as the true educator and cultural figure of Indonesia. That's keyword of the day from Voice of Indonesia.

0: Voice of Indonesia。
1: One must have heard about Bali and everything it offers: culture, leisure, adventure. And yet, Bali can still fall into no list by several websites. They highlight the same word: over tourism. One of the most highlighted ones is from Fodor's No List 2025. Fodor's Travel wrote, "Rapid, unchecked development spurred by overtourism is encroaching on Bali's natural habitats and creating a plastic apocalypse." Then, how does the people of Bali respond to this? I arranged an appointment with a community figure in Bali. His name is Bapak Puspanegara. He invited us to join a regular beach cleaning every Friday morning, which was joined by staff of hotels and restaurants around Legian.
2: So this is going to be interesting, right?
3: Uh-huh.
2: Because you also asked a lot of people around the area of Legian.
3: Mm-hmm.
2: And then after that, they want to join you. Mm-hmm. It's going to be, it's very difficult, definitely at first time to convince them to clean up the beach where you work, where you live, where you, what did you do at that time?
3: Okay, this is, we talk about behavior or attitude. And talk about beans or rubbish, they talk about behavior. Because to change the behavior is more harder than to do an action. And the action supposed to be continually or sustainability. And for make change the attitude and behavior, that's why we do every week with all the stakeholder we have here in Legian area. So this, the participant is come from the hotel, restaurant, bar, pub, eatery, every single every single activity in tourism. So we invite them to join this beach cleanup, and they now automatically already know about the schedule.

0: in which Friday they have to come to the beach. So this is to make a movement, their behavior and their attitude, so need continuity. And more than 3 years, they already know what they have to do and when they have to come for join this
1: every
0: activity.
1: Friday, so
0: every Friday morning.
1: There's no notice, there's no information about anything, but every Friday they will definitely jump into the beach at this hours of morning.
0: Absolutely, and that makes me a little bit happy because of they have a sense that we call sense of belonging to our destination. And we believe one thing, if all of us doing this action, they're going to be involved, everyone, not as only the people, as well to the tourists and the visitors who come here, so they have something sense to do an action. Minimums, they're not throw the rubbish everywhere. And we believe as long as we do this activity, the tourists, the local, the people all do a good behavior. And you can see this, our beach is very clean rather than other beach because all the participants.
1: I'm surprised actually when I came here, it's already clean.
0: Yeah, it's clean, and we have not only the clean up, this is not only from us, this is from the sellers.
1: Along the
0: beach, every
1: beach
0: morning they as well join. Look at this, the seller, as well the hotel, restaurant, who doing the business front of the beach. Automatically, because of this activity, they join activity and they're doing the beach clean up every time during their schedule, during their own schedule. So we are very happy because the stakeholders here have awareness about how to save our environments, how to take the action and responsibility to their destination, because this destination is our magnetic for the tourists. If this destination bad,
1: dirty,
0: bad, or we call sad comments from the tourists, so they're gonna be disaster for us here, because this only one beaches in Bali, as well in Indonesia, as well non-wells by the tourists. If they come to Bali, they have to come here in Legian Beach to see the sunset, the stunning sand, smooth sand, the good wave for surfing, and the good water for swimming, well for jogging, and
1: I see people jog around
0: for sightseeing. This is nice beach in the world, so most of the people, foreigners who come here, they know they have a value added when it comes to Legian Beach. Not only the beach. They have a surfing activity. Learn to surf. And then they can do a sport on the beach, like a beach soccer.
1: Beach soccer.
0: Volleys. And a family activity like sand carving.
1: And
0: every activity of the tourist destination here. As you can see there, that is Legian Beach Hotel. They have as well routine every first week in a month. They join our beach clean up. So, and other hotels, they are automatically every day
1: do it too.
0: So it means we already give an impact for their sense of belonging
1: to the people
0: to
1: itself.
0: Take responsibility for the sustainable.
2: Certainly, Kuta and Legian are not just a beach. This also includes the city.
1: So, Bapak, Legian is not only beach. There's also city, right?
0: Yes,
1: So, if the beach is already clean and the people already realize it, how important the beach for them, what about the city?
0: Yes, we have Legian is not only beach, we have only as well a land of Legian. Land of Legian, we have the activity for tourism as well. We have Legian Street, that in Legian Street is many tourist activity. There is a pub, bar, discotheque, karaoke, and many more. So this area as well, we're doing not only to take the area cleans, as well to take the area beauty, comfortable, and enjoy for everyone.
1: Oh.
0: And so far, Legian Street still the one of destination for young generation here.
1: Yeah.
0: To doing clubbing and doing catch up in a cafe.
1: Uh-huh.
0: And that a nice atmosphere.
1: Okay.
0: But we have a little bit.
1: The problem is the
0: problems. We have a problem.
1: Yeah.
0: Life is a problem. So that's why we have a sense to reduce the problems which is come to our heart. So, because I'm the part of House of Representative, I'm the parliament of local parliament here in Bali, in Badung Regency. So, my obligation to get people moving their mindset from not only as a busy, because they know the land is a tourism area, yeah, easy to get the dollars, they have to maintenance their area, yeah, which is how they can involve in not only physically for the make the area clean, comfortable, and safety plus secure, so as well take action with their what we call that physicists or morals,
1: okay,
0: how to keep our destination still clean, safety, and secure.
2: Bali is highly dependent on tourism. The island was hit badly by the pandemic, but it gradually gets back on its feet nicely. Or maybe too well, so that people said some spots are too crowded.
1: Okay, but it's getting crowded, right, Pak?
0: Yeah.
1: This place, Kuta, Legian, yeah, Canggu even, it's getting crowded every day with tourists, with even local people from Jakarta live here and made their business here. What do you think about this more crowded area? Is it is it good for the city or is it bad for the people? Or what's the effect and the impact of those crowded things?
0: Okay, development or developing is mean positive impact and negative impact. So for the tourist destination like our land here, is a positive there the investation come to growing up our economic in other side. But the other side as well, the bad effect of the tourism is the first we see our environments. Our environments, the green area more reduced by the investment activity, as well about the behavior. You know, since Bali going up for the tourism, many tourists as well have a bad manners who come here in Bali, bring the negative effect as like the drugs and you can see in the news.
1: Yeah, many, we can see so many
0: foreigners who come to Bali, they doesn't know what they have to do and what they have not to do. They know what have what we call that, what they can do or not doing.
1: Yeah.
0: As like they climbing the sacred temple.
1: Yeah.
0: They doing not ethical attitude on the road.
1: Yeah.
0: As like riding motorbike without international license, riding motorbike without helmet, and many more bad manners. So this is we have to educate the tourists themselves when they arriving to Bali, They have to sign a declare.
1: Oh. What kind of declare from the?
0: Okay, from the government, already released a declare.
1: Okay.
0: What they have, what can do or does not to do of the tourists. Mm. But if they arrive here, they stay more than 7 days or more than a week. They involve with the local, so they see many local activity, and then they behavior change to like local. So they think this area is belong to them. So what happen next? They just doing whatever they want to do. So this is a problem for the tourism and for the infestation as well. Our environment is doing worse because of environment have to be saved by us. So now we're doing this small activity to keep everyone aware about the environments, because we have a tagline: if we save the environments, the environment will save us.
1: Oh, that's cool. You gotta give it a pause for that.
0: Thank you.
1: That is really cool.
2: While many people come to Bali to have fun, Papua Negara who lives in it chooses to try to keep the island a heaven for everyone.
0: So, you see that? Thank you. Thank you for take care. That is one of the behavior we impacts for the tourists. So tourists with themselves, they take care the rubbish as well. So they're happy for us if they're doing or take care of the bin here in the beach.
1: Yeah, your impact is actually amazing, because not many many people from the top going down with all the people and do the education directly.
0: Yeah,
1: what makes you do that?
0: Okay, this is talk about hobby.
1: Ah,
0: so
1: hobby.
0: Everyone have their own hobby.
1: Well, what's your hobby? Your hobby is cleaning up.
0: My hobby is touch to the environment.
1: Ah, that's amazing.
0: And my hobby is in the grassroots.
1: Grassroots
0: to catching, chit chat with people, and as well with the environment. So, because the government been give me award as Pemuda Pelopor, we call in Indonesia.
1: Okay.
0: And that is a responsibility to myself to always leading in the environments, leading in the attitude, leading in every single moment for make the people come to join whatever I doing. Yeah. And for a moment, I think what I have been doing here, that the people thinks that is the right way.
1: Okay. That's the right way.
2: It's clear now that each of us holds the power and the responsibility to preserve the beauty of Bali and every destination we visit. Sustainable travel isn't just a choice, it's a duty we carry wherever we go.

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2: Only in Indonesia.
3: Bakar batu, or burning the stone, used to be just a cooking ritual for Papuans. But now, bakar batu is also done in festivals, wedding ceremony, birth celebration, or any public event. Village people will gather around, stack the stones, and light fire on the stone pile. Then they will cook sweet potatoes or poor, which are wrapped in banana leaves. After cooking, obviously, they will eat together. The meaning of bakar batu is an expression of gratitude. It is also a symbol that aims to strengthen social relation in Papua.

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2: Hi VOI listeners, I'm Clara Riva. I would like to say happy anniversary Radio Republik Indonesia. Sekali di udara, tetap di udara.
3: Banyuwangi is one of the most exotic cities in East Java. Being the easternmost city in Java makes the city always collect the very first leafy light of sunrise in Java. Banyuwangi is also lushly green, yet densely populated. As a less popular tourism destination, Banyuwangi in fact has plenty of hidden gems, one of which is Pancur Beach. This beach is part of the regions of Alas Purwo National Park and is located near the Pancur Resort, around 5 kilometers from Rowo Bendo Post or the entrance gate of Alas Purwo National Park, or 3 kilometers from Triangulasi.

the name Banjur came from a water course or waterfall flowing directly to the sand and the sea. Banjur Beach possesses a long coastline with a medium wave and white ground that is suitable for family camping. Sunset is the most perfect time to visit this place as we can enjoy the captivating view from this place. When you arrive at the location, you will see the staircases that will lead you to the destination. A small freshwater river, which forms a mini waterfall and flows to the ocean, exists not far from the beach. That's why the beach is called Banjur. There are various activities that you can do in this beach, such as renting a fisherman's boat to cross further and taking a sight of the ocean. The sloping contour of the beach with this soft beach sand makes you want to set up a camp there. While enjoying the panoramic view of the blue sea and the clear sky, you can set a bonfire to cook the foods that you brought.

0: and also highways can also be a playground area. If you want to cross the ocean further, the boats of local fishermen are available for rent so that you can enjoy and take pictures of the high seas. Not far from the beach, you can also find resorts that provide rooms and decent facilities such as restaurant, cafe and many more. If you want to visit the beach, we suggest you use a private vehicle such as a car or motorcycle, as there is still no public transportation that can take you to the location. You can just drive your vehicle to Alas Purwo National Park and register yourself at Rawabenda Post before you can reach the Panjur Beach, which is located 2 kilometers from the entrance.
1: Listener, today's Music Corner presents a song from Delantis. Delantis is an indie pop band from Jakarta, Indonesia, formed in 2019. Its members consist of Giri on the bass and vocals, Raffi on the guitar and vocals, and Ojan on the guitar. The name Delantis began to be known since releasing a song titled Lampu Merah or Traffic Light. In 2024, they released a full album titled Pancarona. The first single from this album is titled Bunga Maaf or Flower of Sorry, which was also released in the same year. This song is Delantis' first work to involve another musician in its production process, namely Randy Pandugo, who also plays a role as co-writer and producer. The song Bunga Maaf tells the story of someone who hopes for a second chance while that chance has been lost for a long time. Through this song, Delantis wants to describe a story of deep regret and empty hopes due to a relationship that was destroyed by ego in the past. Well, listener, let's enjoy the song by Delantis, Bunga Maaf. Happy listening.

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0: Voice of Indonesia from Indonesia to the world. Welcome to the English service of Voice of Indonesia, the overseas service of Radio Republik Indonesia. This is Rahma on the mic, who will be presenting you various updates, information, programs, music, everything's taking you closer to Indonesia. From the news, we'll be continuing with quotes of the day. And also we have interesting programs such as Indonesian Wonder, Let's Speak Indonesian, and Music Corner. So stay tuned on voinews.id, RRI Digital Mobile App, and also shortwave frequency 3325 and 4755 kilohertz. But first, as always, let's begin with the news. Voice of Indonesia from Indonesia to the world. Listeners, welcome to the news on Friday, September 18 from the Voice of Indonesia. First, the headlines. Indonesia pushes for increased integration with BRICS countries' payment systems. Indonesian government to develop E50 fuel to boost domestic supply. I am Dika, and here is the news in details. Special Advisor to the Indonesian Ministry of Foreign Affairs for Strengthening Multilateral Policy Issues, Tri Tariat, said Indonesia is pushing to strengthen technical cooperation among BRICS member countries, including through the interoperability of digital payment systems to facilitate cross-border transactions. Tri Tariat made the statement during a press briefing in Jakarta on Tuesday, September 17, 2026, following Indonesian President Prabowo Subianto's participation in the BRICS Summit in New Delhi on September 12, 2026.
1: Yang pasti segera telah.
2: Certainly, immediately after the summit, we will again promote technical cooperation. We are also pushing for interoperability in digital payment systems. As one of our flagship products, namely QRIS, we will promote cooperation among BRICS countries.
0: According to Tri Tariat, Indonesia has a flagship product in the form of the Quick Response Code Indonesian Standard, or QRIS, which could serve as an instrument to promote payment system cooperation among BRICS member countries. Regarding QRIS, Tri has yet to disclose which BRICS member countries will become implementation partners or the targeted transaction value. The government has also not announced a specific timeline for the implementation of QRIS within the BRICS cooperation framework. In addition to digital payments, Indonesia is also promoting the use of local currency settlements, or LCS, within BRICS cooperation. The move is part of efforts to reduce dependence on certain currencies in cross-border transactions. Special Advisor to the Indonesian Ministry of Foreign Affairs for Strengthening Multilateral Policy Issues, Tri Tariat, said Indonesia is still in the early stages of the accession process to become a member of the New Development Bank, or NDB, established by BRICS countries. Tri Tariat made a statement during a press briefing in Jakarta on Tuesday. He explained that the NDB is open to countries interested in joining. He said the NDB currently has 10 members, 7 of which are BRICS members, while the other 3 are Bangladesh, Algeria, and Uzbekistan. In addition to Indonesia, countries such as Ethiopia and Iran are also reportedly undergoing accession process.
2: So Indonesia's accession process to the NDB itself initially began during the meeting between the President and the NDB President, Ms. Dilma Rousseff, on March 25, 2025. Currently, the relevant ministries and agencies continue to coordinate on the initial stages to ensure that Indonesia's accession process to the NDB can be carried out in the not-too-distant future.
1: Proses aksesi Indonesia ke NDB ini dapat terlaksana dalam waktu tidak terlalu lama.
0: Tri Tariat emphasized that the investment figure of $1 billion that has circulated publicly has never been officially announced by the government. At present, discussions remain focused on the mechanisms and requirement for membership.
3: According to him, the NDB could serve as an alternative source of development financing. He said there are several differences between the NDB's arrangement and those of the World Bank and the International Monetary Fund, including the possibility of financing in the recipient country's local currency, which could help reduce transaction costs. Indonesia's National Energy Council met at the Merdeka Palace in Jakarta on Thursday to discuss national energy availability amid the latest global geopolitical developments led by President Prabowo Subianto. The council is Indonesia's energy policy setting body comprising the President, Vice President, relevant ministries, and 15 other members. Indonesia Energy and Mineral Resource Minister Bahlil Lahadalia said President Prabowo had ordered the government to formulate measures to develop E50, a biofuel blending 50% ethanol and 50% fossil fuel to help ensure domestic fuel availability.
4: Presiden tadi memerintahkan untuk segera menyusun langkah-langkah yang sama.
5: The president has ordered us to formulate the necessary measures to develop E50 immediately. We know our annual diesel consumption is approximately 39 million kiloliters, while gasoline consumption is also around 39 to 40 million kiloliters. This is part of our efforts to ensure fuel availability in the domestic market.
4: Daripada mendorong ketersediaan BBM dalam negeri.
3: The move follows the development of B50, a similar biofuel blend containing 50% palm oil-based biodiesel, which has helped reduce diesel imports. In addition, Minister Bahlil said the government was promoting large-scale exploration of oil basins and production blocks while optimizing existing wells. He said President Prabowo had called for maximizing production from major oil wells through technology and ensuring that approximately 45,000 community-operated oil wells were managed professionally. Before the meeting, the government had announced plans to develop E20, a fuel blend containing 20% sugarcane-based ethanol, within 2 years as an initial step toward E50. Energy and Mineral Resources Minister Bahlil Lahadalia said in a media statement in Jakarta on Thursday that the availability of crude oil to meet national needs remains secure, including supplies from Russia. He said technical details regarding crude oil supplies from Russia will be disclosed at the appropriate time. The purchase of crude oil from Russia is part of government-to-government or G2G cooperation, which is then followed by government-to-business or G2B arrangements. Meeting national energy needs is one of the government's considerations in determining crude oil supply sources amid domestic oil production that remains below the target. Indonesia is urging the newly elected UN Secretary General to continue the reform agenda and strengthen the credibility of the world body. Full report by Ranov.
6: Indonesia hopes that the elected United Nations Secretary General, who will begin the term in 2027, can continue the UN reform agenda. Indonesia also encourages the organization to become more credible and effective in carrying out its mandate. Indonesian Foreign Ministry spokesperson Yvonne Mewengkang said on Thursday that the expectation was conveyed by Indonesia as part of the aspiration of the global community. In a statement delivered in Jakarta, Yvonne said the incoming UN Secretary General needs to have a vision for continuing reform while strengthening the credibility of the international organization.
7: Point 52, a Secretary General who can make the UN itself increasingly credible and truly effective and efficient in carrying out its mandate.
6: Even added that Indonesia is not directing its support toward any particular candidate in the UN Secretary General selection process. According to her, all candidates should be given an equal opportunity to present their vision and ideas for the future of the UN. Meanwhile, Indonesian Foreign Ministry spokesperson second, Fanabil Mulahela, said Indonesia together with several other countries, he also also conveyed a message to whoever is eventually elected as UN Secretary General. Nabil said one of the key messages is the importance of narrowing the gap between the UN's commitment and its capacity. It's considered important to ensure that the UN remains relevant in addressing constantly evolving global challenges.
8: The main message is that we want the gap between the UN's commitments and its capacity to become smaller, so that we can ensure that the UN, which is now 80 years old, remains highly relevant. The challenges facing us today and in the future are certainly very different from those faced when the UN was established and throughout its development up to the present.
6: The selection process for a new UN Secretary General is underway to replace Antonio Guterres. The elected Secretary General will begin a 5-year term on January 1, 2027. Under Article 97 of the UN Charter, the Secretary General is appointed by the General Assembly upon the recommendation of the Security Council. Among the names that have emerged as candidates so far are former Chilean President Michelle Bachelet, former Costa Rican Vice President Rebecca Ginspan, and Argentine diplomat Rafael Grossi. Grossi currently serves as Director General of the International Atomic Energy Agency. Desiano Grano, Voice of Indonesia.
3: The Indonesian government has officially signed a memorandum of understanding regarding the use of Prambanan, Borobudur, Mendut, and Pawon temples, aiming to establish these four historic sites as global centers for worship and spiritually for Hindu and Buddhist communities. The signing was carried out by Minister of Tourism Widianti Putri Wardana alongside Minister of Religious Affairs Nasaruddin Umar and other ministries in Jakarta on Thursday. Minister of Religious Affairs Nasaruddin Umar expressed hope that the four temples would no longer serve merely as tourist destinations, but rather as global centers of spirituality.
5: We want Prambanan, Borobudur, Mendut, and Pawon temples to be more than just destinations for visits. We want them to be global centers of spirituality. They should be places that foster solemn worship, where the community gains benefits and knowledge and experiences growth, and where the world can learn about the harmony between religion, culture, and nature.
3: The Memorandum of Understanding regulates the use of Prambanan Temple as a Hindu place of worship and Borobudur, Mendut, and Pawon temples as Buddhist places of worship, while also making the temple area a center for Tirthayatra, Dharmayatra, cultural research, and local community empowerment. Data from the Ministry of Religious Affairs indicates that community participation in religious activities at the temple sites is steadily rising, with over 10,000 participants recorded during the 2024-2025 period, including visitors from abroad. Acting head of the Center for Disaster Data, Information and Communication at the Indonesian National Disaster Management Agency, Berton SP Panjaitan, said that two of the three Chinook helicopters provided as aid by Japan had conducted water bombing operations to tackle forest and land fires in West Kalimantan. He revealed it during a press conference in Jakarta on Thursday.
9: There are two aircraft. Both have already carried out water bombing operations, one sortie each, so we hope that tomorrow all of these aircraft can be utilized and hopefully the number of sorties will increase.
3: He added that water bombing operations also depend on visibility conditions in the affected areas. Meanwhile, the remaining helicopter is undergoing maintenance and test flights before joining the operation. The embassies of Argentina, Colombia, Costa Rica, Ecuador, Guatemala, Mexico, Panama, Peru, and Uruguay, in collaboration with Indonesia's Ministry of Culture, held the second Latin American photography exhibition, titled Constelaciones Vivas, at the National Gallery of Indonesia in Jakarta on September 17. Deputy Minister of Culture Giring Ganesha said the collaboration is an important part of strengthening cultural ties between Indonesia and Latin American countries.
10: and Latin America and Indonesia both carry great and rich cultures. We, the Indonesian people, deeply admire the art, the culture, and the people of Latin America. This thing is, yes, the Ministry of Culture sees this kind of cooperation as something very important. Art and culture are the most honest language of diplomacy. They go beyond the boundaries of ethnicity, race, and geography. They bring us all together as one human family.
3: The exhibition, which brings together photographers from 9 Latin American and Indonesia, is expected to further strengthen cultural exchange and people-to-people relations between Indonesia and Latin America. Listeners, it concludes today's news bulletin from the Voice of Indonesia, bringing you the latest updates from Indonesia to the world.

Here is the word of the day. Only those who dare to fail are brave enough to start anew. A quote by Sukarno. Sukarno is the first president of Indonesia. He is famous as a charismatic founding father with eyes for the future and opportunities. Well, listener, that's the word of the day from Voice of Indonesia.

Kasuami is a unique and typical food from Southeast Sulawesi, specifically in Buton, Muna, and Wakatobi areas. Kasuami is generally shaped like a tumpeng or cone and is yellowish white. Cassava, which is widely grown in the Sulawesi archipelago, is the main ingredient of kasuami. Firstly, the cassava is washed, peeled, and shredded or milled using a machine. Then the grated cassava is put in a sack or cloth to be compacted. This compaction is to remove water content by being crushed or pressed using a tool made of wood or large stones. Then leave it for 1 to 3 hours until the water is completely dry. The solid is pure white. Next, the solid is wrapped in thick or banana leaves.

and tide. The solid is called KGP. To make kasuami, initially KGP is kneaded by hand until it looks like flour. Then the ingredients are put into a very unique steaming cone. This tool is made from woven coconut leaves. To steam the KGP, they use a pot made of clay similar to a jar. The cone filled with KGP flour is put into the mouth of the pot. Then it is cooked with medium heat and medium volume of water in a pot for about 15 minutes. One kasuami is generally made with a diameter of 10 cm and a height of 10 cm and weighs approximately 500 to 700 grams. Usually, a person can spend 1 to 2 kasuamis.

Kaswami is sometimes served as a substitute for rice because it is often served along with vegetables and side dishes of various processed fish, such as grilled fish, fried fish, and salted fish. Kaswami is the initial food in Bhutan's traditional events. Interestingly, kaswami is also often used as stocks for trips or souvenirs between fellow Bhutan residents. Kaswami can be eaten without side dishes, accompanied by a cup of hot tea in the afternoon. The distinctive taste of cassava and the sweet blend of tea will add to this culinary delight.

Voice of Indonesia, the overseas service of Radio Republic Indonesia, broadcast in 9 language services: English, French, German, Dutch, Spanish, Arabic, Mandarin, Japanese, and Indonesian. 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

0: Thank you for still joining us, the English program from Voice of Indonesia. 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
2: Yeah, so plastic pollution impacts ecosystems on a massive scale. In COPSI, we specifically work on protecting and sustainably developing the marine environments. We also focus on some of the most vulnerable habitats, including coral reefs and mangroves. We also more broadly know that, plastics can be ingested by mammals, fish, birds, both by having toxic and mechanical effects. So we have all seen pictures of kind of turtles with straws in their nose, or plastic can connectors restricting animal movements. So these are just some ways that, plastics are impacting the environment, but these are happening also on many different scales.

listener, here is Women of Indonesia, a special series to celebrate and commemorate the Kartini Day and the amazing role of women in Indonesia. And today, we will talk about Rasuna Said. Hajah Rangkayo Rasuna Said, or simply known as Rasuna Said, was a female freedom fighter from West Sumatra. Perhaps she was known too as a journalist, but she was often referred as Singa Betina or the Lioness, or Sri Kandi or Warrior Princess, for being the embodiment of a female fighting spirit. On September 14, 1910, Rasuna Said was born into an activist family. Her father, Muhammad Said, was a movement activist. Rasuna Said spent her early age with robust education at Diniyah School. In there, not only opening her mind with insights and knowledge, Rasuna also taught younger students, a common thing among gifted students. Rasuna continued her education somewhere else, where she got lessons in public speaking and debating. In 1926, in the age of 16, Rasuna Said began joining various movements. She joined Sarikat Rakyat and then Indonesian Muslim Association PERMI in 1930s. In those movements, she became the voice against the rule of the Dutch colonialists as well as injustice against women. What made her particularly remarkable was that she did this in a time when public political participation by women was limited and often discouraged. Rasuna gave a speech at the public meeting of Women's Swing of PERMI in Padang Panjang on October 23, 1932, titled Steps to the Independence of the People in a Greater Indonesia. In her speech, Rasuna Said argued that the colonialism by the Dutch had destroyed livelihoods, then worse, the character and values of Indonesian people. Obviously, nobody disliked Rasuna more than the Dutch authorities at that time. Rasuna Said was arrested and charged with contravening Article 153 and 154 of the Criminal Code, the hate showing, articles designed to be used against those who intentionally disturb public order or express feelings or hatred or contempt for the Dutch government in the Indies. People from West Sumatra then attended Rasuna Said's trial in Payakumbuh. At the court, Rasuna Said answered every question without any hesitation. Yet, she was still sentenced to 9 months in Tanjung Priok. Rasuna Said was later released in 1934, or more precisely, into a different world where the Dutch successfully suppressed nationalist movement, especially in West Sumatra. Her spirit did not flicker. Instead, she took another step in the struggle for independence and a new step in journalism. Rasuna wrote for the college journal Raya. Later, she moved to Medan and edited the journal Menara Putri, a weekly magazine focusing on issues about women and Islam. Rasuna Said kept writing for independence and women even during the Japanese occupation in 1940s. And for all her role in the movement and journals, Rasuna Said was posthumously awarded the title National Hero on December 13, 1974. Sally White, in her 2013 piece titled Rasuna Said, Lioness of the Indonesian Independence Movement, wrote that Rasuna Said lived during tumultuous times, born into a colonial state, lived through Japanese occupation, joined in a revolutionary war. Sally wrote that through all these times, Rasuna Said always demonstrated a deep commitment to the nationalist cause, to Islam, and to the interests of women. Today, a main road in the financial district of Surakarta was named after her. People joke about her name as Rasuna Said, said as in saying something, and then ponder the question, what did Rasuna really say? From her life, we can safely assume that Rasuna Said say, freedom, Islam, and woman empowerment.
Listener, that is today's episode of Women of Indonesia about Rasuna Said. Stay tuned to the Voice of Indonesia, from Indonesia to the world.

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1: Listener, on today's Music Corner, we bring you a wonderful selection, a beautiful keroncong song entitled Angin Rindu by Anggirian and the New Normal Keroncong Group. This heartfelt song was written and originally popularized by Roni Parulian, a finalist of a popular talent show in Indonesia back in 2023. It's officially released on July 19, 2024. The song tells the story of someone longing for their beloved one, hoping the wind will carry their feelings to them. Well, listener, let's sit back, relax, and enjoy the keroncong version of Angin Rindu by Anggirian and the New Normal Keroncong Group. Happy listening!

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So I'm Rahma signing out. Bye for now.

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Here is Voice of Indonesia with English program. 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

0: Voice of Indonesia from Indonesia to the world. Welcome to the English service of Voice of Indonesia, the overseas service of Radio Republik Indonesia. This is Rahma on the mic, who will be presenting you various updates, information, programs, music. Everything's taking you closer to Indonesia. From the news, we'll be continuing with quotes of the day. And also we have interesting programs such as Indonesian Wonder, Let's Speak Indonesian, and Music Corner. So stay tuned on voinews.id, RRI Digital Mobile App, and also shortwave frequency 3325 and 4755 kilohertz. But first, as always, let's begin with the news. Voice of Indonesia from Indonesia to the world. Listeners, welcome to the news on Friday, September 18 from the Voice of Indonesia. First, the headlines. Indonesia pushes for increased integration with BRICS countries' payment systems. Indonesian government to develop E50 fuel to boost domestic supply. I am Dika, and here is the news in details. Special Advisor to the Indonesian Ministry of Foreign Affairs for Strengthening Multilateral Policy Issues, Tri Tariat, said Indonesia is pushing to strengthen technical cooperation among BRICS member countries, including through the interoperability of digital payment systems to facilitate cross-border transactions. Tri Tariat made the statement during a press briefing in Jakarta on Tuesday, September 17, 2026, following Indonesian President Prabowo Subianto's participation in the BRICS Summit in New Delhi on September 12, 2026.
1: Yang pasti segera telah.
2: Certainly, immediately after the summit, we will again promote technical cooperation. We are also pushing for interoperability in digital payment systems. As one of our flagship products, namely QRIS, we will promote cooperation among BRICS countries.
0: According to Tri Tariat, Indonesia has a flagship product in the form of the Quick Response Code Indonesian Standard, or QRIS, which could serve as an instrument to promote payment system cooperation among BRICS member countries. Regarding QRIS, Tri has yet to disclose which BRICS member countries will become implementation partners or the targeted transaction value. The government has also not announced a specific timeline for the implementation of QRIS within the BRICS cooperation framework. In addition to digital payments, Indonesia is also promoting the use of local currency settlements, or LCS, within BRICS cooperation. The move is part of efforts to reduce dependence on certain currencies in cross-border transactions. Special Advisor to the Indonesian Ministry of Foreign Affairs for Strengthening Multilateral Policy Issues, Tri Tariat, said Indonesia is still in the early stages of the accession process to become a member of the New Development Bank, or NDB, established by BRICS countries. Tri Tariat made a statement during a press briefing in Jakarta on Tuesday. He explained that the NDB is open to countries interested in joining. He said the NDB currently has 10 members, 7 of which are BRICS members, while the other 3 are Bangladesh, Algeria, and Uzbekistan. In addition to Indonesia, countries such as Ethiopia and Iran are also reportedly undergoing accession process.
2: So Indonesia's accession process to the NDB itself initially began during the meeting between the President and the NDB President, Ms. Dilma Rousseff, on March 25, 2025. Currently, the relevant ministries and agencies continue to coordinate on the initial stages to ensure that Indonesia's accession process to the NDB can be carried out in the not-too-distant future.
1: Proses aksesi Indonesia ke NDB ini dapat terlaksana dalam waktu tidak terlalu lama.
0: Tri Tariat emphasized that the investment figure of $1 billion that has circulated publicly has never been officially announced by the government. At present, discussions remain focused on the mechanisms and requirement for membership.
3: According to him, the NDB could serve as an alternative source of development financing. He said there are several differences between the NDB's arrangements and those of the World Bank and the International Monetary Fund, including the possibility of financing in the recipient country's local currency, which could help reduce transaction costs. Indonesia's National Energy Council met at the Merdeka Palace in Jakarta on Thursday to discuss national energy availability amid the latest global geopolitical developments led by President Prabowo Subianto. The council is Indonesia's energy policy setting body comprising the President, Vice President, relevant ministries, and 15 other members. Indonesia Energy and Mineral Resource Minister Bahlil Lahadalia said President Prabowo had ordered the government to formulate measures to develop E50, a biofuel blending 50% ethanol and 50% fossil fuel to help ensure domestic fuel availability.
4: Presiden tadi memerintahkan untuk segera menyusun langkah-langkah yang sama.
5: The president has ordered us to formulate the necessary measures to develop E50 immediately. We know our annual diesel consumption is approximately 39 million kiloliters, while gasoline consumption is also around 39 to 40 million kiloliters. This is part of our efforts to ensure fuel availability in the domestic market.
4: Daripada mendorong ketersediaan BBM dalam negeri.
3: The move follows the development of B50, a similar biofuel blend containing 50% palm oil-based biodiesel, which has helped reduce diesel imports. In addition, Minister Bahlil said the government was promoting large-scale exploration of oil basins and production blocks while optimizing existing wells. He said President Prabowo had called for maximizing production from major oil wells through technology and ensuring that approximately 45,000 community-operated oil wells were managed professionally. Before the meeting, the government had announced plans to develop E20, a fuel blend containing 20% sugarcane-based ethanol, within 2 years as an initial step toward E50. Energy and Mineral Resources Minister Bahlil Lahadalia said in a media statement in Jakarta on Thursday that the availability of crude oil to meet national needs remains secure, including supplies from Russia. He said technical details regarding crude oil supplies from Russia will be disclosed at the appropriate time. The purchase of crude oil from Russia is part of government-to-government or G2G cooperation, which is then followed by government-to-business or G2B arrangements. Meeting national energy needs is one of the government's considerations in determining crude oil supply sources amid domestic oil production that remains below the target. Indonesia is urging the newly elected UN Secretary General to continue the reform agenda and strengthen the credibility of the world body. Full report by Ranov.
6: Indonesia hopes that the elected United Nations Secretary General, who will begin the term in 2027, can continue the UN reform agenda. Indonesia also encourages the organization to become more credible and effective in carrying out its mandate. Indonesian Foreign Ministry spokesperson Yvonne Mewengkang said on Thursday that the expectation was conveyed by Indonesia as part of the aspiration of the global community. In a statement delivered in Jakarta, Yvonne said the incoming UN Secretary General needs to have a vision for continuing reform while strengthening the credibility of the international organization.
7: Point 52, a Secretary General who can make the UN itself increasingly credible and truly effective and efficient in carrying out its mandate.
6: Yvonne added that Indonesia is not directing its support toward any particular candidate in the UN Secretary General selection process. According to her, all candidates should be given an equal opportunity to present their vision and ideas for the future of the UN. Meanwhile, Indonesian Foreign Ministry spokesperson second, Fanabil Mulahela, said Indonesia together with several other countries, he also also convey a message to whoever is eventually elected as UN Secretary General. Nabil said one of the key messages is the importance of narrowing the gap between the UN's commitment and its capacity. It's considered important to ensure that the UN remains relevant in addressing constantly evolving global challenges.
8: The main message is that we want the gap between the UN's commitments and its capacity to become smaller, so that we can ensure that the UN, which is now 80 years old, remains highly relevant. The challenges facing us today and in the future are certainly very different from those faced when the UN was established and throughout its development up to the present.
6: The selection process for a new UN Secretary General is underway to replace Antonio Guterres. The elected Secretary General will begin a 5-year term on January 1, 2027. Under Article 97 of the UN Charter, the Secretary General is appointed by the General Assembly upon the recommendation of the Security Council. Among the names that have emerged as candidates so far are former Chilean President Michelle Bachelet, former Costa Rican Vice President Rebecca Ginspan, and Argentine diplomat Rafael Grossi. Grossi currently serves as Director General of the International Atomic Energy Agency. Desiano Grano, Voice of Indonesia.
3: The Indonesian government has officially signed a memorandum of understanding regarding the use of Prambanan, Borobudur, Mendut, and Pawon temples, aiming to establish these four historic sites as global centers for worship and spiritually for Hindu and Buddhist communities. The signing was carried out by Minister of Tourism Widianti Putri Wardana alongside Minister of Religious Affairs Nasaruddin Umar and other ministries in Jakarta on Tuesday. Minister of Religious Affairs Nasaruddin Umar expressed hope that the four temples would no longer serve merely as tourist destinations, but rather as global centers of spirituality.
5: We want Prambanan, Borobudur, Mendut, and Pawon temples to be more than just destinations for visits. We want them to be global centers of spirituality. They should be places that foster solemn worship, where the community gains benefits and knowledge and experiences growth, and where the world can learn about the harmony between religion, culture, and nature.
3: The Memorandum of Understanding regulates the use of Prambanan Temple as a Hindu place of worship and Borobudur, Mendut, and Pawon temples as Buddhist places of worship, while also making the temple area a center for Tirthayatra, Dharmayatra, cultural research, and local community empowerment. Data from the Ministry of Religious Affairs indicates that community participation in religious activities at the temple sites is steadily rising, with over 10,000 participants recorded during the 2024-2025 period, including visitors from abroad. Acting head of the Center for Disaster Data, Information, and Communication at the Indonesian National Disaster Management Agency, Berton S.P. Panjaitan, said that two of the three Chinook helicopters provided as aid by Japan had conducted water bombing operations to tackle forest and land fires in West Kalimantan. He revealed it during a press conference in Jakarta on Tuesday.
9: There are two aircraft. Both have already carried out water bombing operations, one sortie each, so we hope that tomorrow all of these aircraft can be utilized and hopefully the number of sorties will increase.
3: He added that water bombing operations also depend on visibility conditions in the affected areas. Meanwhile, the remaining helicopter is undergoing maintenance and test flights before joining the operation. The embassies of Argentina, Colombia, Costa Rica, Ecuador, Guatemala, Mexico, Panama, Peru, and Uruguay, in collaboration with Indonesia's Ministry of Culture, held the second Latin American photography exhibition, titled Constelaciones Vivas, at the National Gallery of Indonesia in Jakarta on September 17. Deputy Minister of Culture Giring Ganesha said the collaboration is an important part of strengthening cultural ties between Indonesia and Latin American countries.
10: and Latin America and Indonesia both carry great and rich cultures. We, the Indonesian people, deeply admire the art, the culture, and the people of Latin America. Distinguished guests, the Ministry of Culture sees this kind of cooperation as something very important. Art and culture are the most honest language of diplomacy. They go beyond the boundaries of ethnicity, race, and geography. They bring us all together as one human family.
3: The exhibition, which brings together photographers from 9 Latin American and Indonesia, is expected to further strengthen cultural exchange and people-to-people relations between Indonesia and Latin America. Listeners, it concludes today's news bulletin from the Voice of Indonesia, bringing you the latest updates from Indonesia to the world.

Here is the word of the day. Only those who dare to fail are brave enough to start anew. A quote by Sukarno. Sukarno is the first president of Indonesia. He is famous as a charismatic founding father with eyes for the future and opportunities. Well, listener, that's the word of the day from Voice of Indonesia.

Rasawami is a unique and typical food from Southeast Sulawesi, specifically in Buton, Muna, and Wakatobi areas. Rasawami is generally shaped like a tumpeng or cone and is yellowish white. Cassava, which is widely grown in the Sulawesi archipelago, is the main ingredient of Rasawami. Firstly, the cassava is washed, peeled, and shredded or milled using a machine. Then the grated cassava is put in a sack or cloth to be compacted. This compaction is to remove water content by being crushed or pressed using a tool made of wood or large stones. Then leave it for 1 to 3 hours until the water is completely dry. The solid is pure white. Next, the solid is wrapped in thick or banana leaves and tied. The solid is called KGP. To make Rasawami, initially KGP is kneaded by hand until it looks like flour. Then the ingredients are put into a very unique steaming cone. This tool is made from woven coconut leaves. To steam the KGP, they use a pot made of clay similar to a jar. The cone filled with KGP flour is put into the mouth of the pot. Then it is cooked with medium heat and medium volume of water in a pot for about 15 minutes. One Rasawami is generally made with a diameter of 10 cm and a height of 10 cm and weighs approximately 500 to 700 grams. Usually, a person can spend 1 to 2 Rasawamis.

Kaswami is sometimes served as a substitute for rice because it is often served along with vegetables and side dishes of various processed fish, such as grilled fish, fried fish, and salted fish. Kaswami is the initial food in Bhutan's traditional events. Interestingly, kaswami is also often used as stocks for trips or souvenirs between fellow Bhutan residents. Kaswami can be eaten without side dishes, accompanied by a cup of hot tea in the afternoon. The distinctive taste of cassava and the sweet blend of tea will add to this culinary delight.

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0: 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We present various programs for you. Diplomatic Forum, The Session, Indonesian Wonder, Miscellany, Let's Speak Bahasa Indonesia, Indonesian Pop and Regional Songs, International Musical Entertainment, as well as news and information about Indonesia and abroad. 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

0: Thank you for still joining us, the English program from Voice of Indonesia. 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
2: Yeah, so plastic pollution impacts ecosystems on a massive scale. In COPSI, we specifically work on protecting and sustainably developing the marine environments. We also focus on some of the most vulnerable habitats, including coral reefs and mangroves. We also more broadly know that, plastics can be ingested by mammals, fish, birds, both by having toxic and mechanical effects. So we have all seen pictures of kind of turtles with straws in their nose, or plastic can connectors restricting animal movements. So these are just some ways that, plastics are impacting the environment, but these are happening also on many different scales.

Listener, here is Women of Indonesia, a special series to celebrate and commemorate the Kartini Day and the amazing role of women in Indonesia. And today, we will talk about Rasuna Said. Hajah Rangkayo Rasuna Said, or simply known as Rasuna Said, was a female freedom fighter from West Sumatra. Perhaps she was known too as a journalist, but she was often referred as Singa Betina or the Lioness, or Sri Kandi or Warrior Princess, for being the embodiment of a female fighting spirit. On September 14, 1910, Rasuna Said was born into an activist family. Her father, Muhammad Said, was a movement activist. Rasuna Said spent her early age with robust education at Diniyah School. In there, not only opening her mind with insights and knowledge, Rasuna also taught younger students, a common thing among gifted students. Rasuna continued her education somewhere else, where she got lessons in public speaking and debating. In 1926, in the age of 16, Rasuna Said began joining various movements. She joined Sarekat Rakyat and then Indonesian Muslim Association PERMI in 1930s. In those movements, she became the voice against the rule of the Dutch colonialists as well as injustice against women. What made her particularly remarkable was that she did this in a time when public political participation by women was limited and often discouraged. Rasuna gave a speech at the public meeting of Women's Swing of Burmese in Padang Panjang on October 23, 1932, titled Steps to the Independence of the People in a Greater Indonesia. In her speech, Rasuna Said argued that the colonialism by the Dutch had destroyed livelihoods, then worse, the character and values of Indonesian people. Obviously, nobody disliked Rasuna more than the Dutch authorities at that time. Rasuna Said was arrested and charged with contravening Article 153 and 154 of the Criminal Code, the hate showing articles designed to be used against those who intentionally disturb public order or express feelings or hatred or contempt for the Dutch government in the Indies. People from West Sumatra then attended Rasuna Said's trial in Payakumbuh. At the court, Rasuna Said answered every question without any hesitation. Yet, she was still sentenced to 9 months in Tanjung Priok. Rasuna Said was later released in 1934, or more precisely, into a different world where the Dutch successfully suppressed nationalist movement, especially in West Sumatra. Her spirit did not flicker. Instead, she took another step in the struggle for independence and a new step in journalism. Rasuna wrote for the college journal Raya. Later, she moved to Medan and edited the journal Menara Putri, a weekly magazine focusing on issues about women and Islam. Rasuna Said kept writing for independence and women even during the Japanese occupation in 1940s. And for all her role in the movement and journals, Rasuna Said was posthumously awarded the title National Hero on December 13, 1974. Sally White, in her 2013 piece titled Rasuna Said, Lioness of the Indonesian Independence Movement, wrote that Rasuna Said lived during tumultuous times, born into a colonial state, lived through Japanese occupation, joined in a revolutionary war. Sally wrote that through all these times, Rasuna Said always demonstrated a deep commitment to the nationalist cause, to Islam, and to the interests of women. Today, a main road in the financial district of Surakarta was named after her. People joke about her name as Rasuna Said, said as in saying something, and then ponder the question, what did Rasuna really say? From her life, we can safely assume that Rasuna Said say, freedom, Islam, and woman empowerment.
Listener, that is today's episode of Women of Indonesia about Rasuna Said. Stay tuned to the Voice of Indonesia, from Indonesia to the world.

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1: Listener, on today's Music Corner, we bring you a wonderful selection, a beautiful keroncong song entitled Angin Rindu by Anggirian and the New Normal Keroncong Group. This heartfelt song was written and originally popularized by Roni Parulian, a finalist of a popular talent show in Indonesia back in 2023. It's officially released on July 19, 2024. The song tells the story of someone longing for their beloved one, hoping the wind will carry their feelings to them. Well, listener, let's sit back, relax, and enjoy the keroncong version of Angin Rindu by Anggirian and the New Normal Keroncong Group. Happy listening!

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So I'm Rahma signing out. Bye for now.

感谢您已经通过 LRE Digital 手机软件收听印度尼西亚之声的广播。在

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0: Voice of Indonesia from Indonesia to the world. Welcome to the English service of Voice of Indonesia, the overseas service of Radio Republik Indonesia. This is Rahma on the mic, who will be presenting you various updates, information, programs, music, everything's taking you closer to Indonesia. From the news, we'll be continuing with quotes of the day. And also we have interesting programs such as Indonesian Wonder, Let's Speak Indonesian, and Music Corner. So stay tuned on voinews.id, RRI Digital Mobile App, and also shortwave frequency 3325 and 4755 kilohertz. But first, as always, let's begin with the news.
1: Voice of Indonesia from Indonesia to the world. Listeners, welcome to the news on Friday, September 18 from the Voice of Indonesia. First, the headlines. Indonesia pushes for increased integration with BRICS countries' payment systems. Indonesian government to develop E50 fuel to boost domestic supply. I am Dika, and here is the news in details. Special Advisor to the Indonesian Ministry of Foreign Affairs for Strengthening Multilateral Policy Issues, Tri Tariat, said Indonesia is pushing to strengthen technical cooperation among BRICS member countries, including through the interoperability of digital payment systems to facilitate cross-border transactions. Tri Tariat made the statement during a press briefing in Jakarta on Tuesday, September 17, 2026, following Indonesian President Prabowo Subianto's participation in the BRICS Summit in New Delhi on September 12, 2026.
2: Yang pasti segera telah.
3: Certainly, immediately after the summit, we will again promote technical cooperation. We are also pushing for interoperability in digital payment systems. As one of our flagship products, namely QRIS, we will promote cooperation among BRICS countries.
1: According to Tri Tariat, Indonesia has a flagship product in the form of the Quick Response Code Indonesian Standard, or QRIS, which could serve as an instrument to promote payment system cooperation among BRICS member countries. Regarding QRIS, Tri has yet to disclose which BRICS member countries will become implementation partners or the targeted transaction value. The government has also not announced a specific timeline for the implementation of QRIS within the BRICS cooperation framework. In addition to digital payments, Indonesia is also promoting the use of local currency settlements, or LCS, within BRICS cooperation. The move is part of efforts to reduce dependence on certain currencies in cross-border transactions. Special Advisor to the Indonesian Ministry of Foreign Affairs for Strengthening Multilateral Policy Issues, Tri Tariat, said Indonesia is still in the early stages of the accession process to become a member of the New Development Bank, or NDB, established by BRICS countries. Tri Tariat made a statement during a press briefing in Jakarta on Tuesday. He explained that the NDB is open to countries interested in joining. He said the NDB currently has 10 members, 7 of which are BRICS members, while the other 3 are Bangladesh, Algeria, and Uzbekistan. In addition to Indonesia, countries such as Ethiopia and Iran are also reportedly undergoing accession process.
2: Jadi, kalau
3: proses... So Indonesia's accession process to the NDB itself initially began during the meeting between the President and the NDB President, Ms. Dilma Rousseff, on March 25, 2025. Currently, the relevant ministries and agencies continue to coordinate on the initial stages to ensure that Indonesia's accession process to the NDB can be carried out in the not-too-distant future.
2: Bagaimana proses aksesi Indonesia ke NDB ini dapat terlaksana dalam waktu tidak terlalu lama.
1: Tri Tariat emphasized that the investment figure of $1 billion that has circulated publicly has never been officially announced by the government. At present, discussions remain focused on the mechanisms and requirement for membership. According to him, the NDB could serve as an alternative source of development financing. He said there are several differences between the NDB's arrangement and those of the World Bank and the International Monetary Fund, including the possibility of financing in the recipient country's local currency, which could help reduce transaction costs. Indonesia's National Energy Council met at the Merdeka Palace in Jakarta on Thursday to discuss national energy availability amid the latest global geopolitical developments led by President Prabowo Subianto. The council is Indonesia's energy policy setting body comprising the President, Vice President, relevant ministries, and 15 other members. Indonesia Energy and Mineral Resource Minister Bahlil Lahadalia said President Prabowo had ordered the government to formulate measures to develop E50, a biofuel blending 50% ethanol and 50% fossil fuel to help ensure domestic fuel availability.
4: Presiden tadi memerintahkan untuk segera menyusun langkah-langkah yang sama.
5: The president has ordered us to formulate the necessary measures to develop E50 immediately. We know our annual diesel consumption is approximately 39 million kiloliters, while gasoline consumption is also around 39 to 40 million kiloliters. This is part of our efforts to ensure fuel availability in the domestic market.
4: Daripada mendorong ketersediaan BBM dalam negeri.
1: The move follows the development of B50, a similar biofuel blend containing 50% palm oil-based biodiesel, which has helped reduce diesel imports. In addition, Minister Bahlil said the government was promoting large-scale exploration of oil basins and production blocks while optimizing existing wells. He said President Prabowo had called for maximizing production from major oil wells through technology and ensuring that approximately 45,000 community-operated oil wells were managed professionally. Before the meeting, the government had announced plans to develop E20, a fuel blend containing 20% sugarcane-based ethanol, within 2 years as an initial step toward E50. Energy and Mineral Resources Minister Bahlil Lahadalia said in a media statement in Jakarta on Thursday that the availability of crude oil to meet national needs remains secure, including supplies from Russia. He said technical details regarding crude oil supplies from Russia will be disclosed at the appropriate time. The purchase of crude oil from Russia is part of government-to-government or G2G cooperation, which is then followed by government-to-business or G2B arrangements. Meeting national energy needs is one of the government's considerations in determining crude oil supply sources amid domestic oil production that remains below the target. Indonesia is urging the newly elected UN Secretary General to continue the reform agenda and strengthen the credibility of the world body. Full reports by Ranov.
6: Indonesia hopes that the elected United Nations Secretary General, who will begin the term in 2027, can continue the UN reform agenda. Indonesia also encourages the organization to become more credible and effective in carrying out its mandate. Indonesian Foreign Ministry spokesperson Yvonne Mewengkang said on Thursday that the expectation was conveyed by Indonesia as part of the aspiration of the global community. In a statement delivered in Jakarta, Yvonne said the incoming UN Secretary General needs to have a vision for continuing reform while strengthening the credibility of the international organization.
7: Point 52, a Secretary General who can make the UN itself increasingly credible and truly effective and efficient in carrying out its mandate.
6: Yvonne added that Indonesia is not directing its support toward any particular candidate in the UN Secretary General selection process. According to her, all candidates should be given an equal opportunity to present their vision and ideas for the future of the UN. Meanwhile, Indonesian Foreign Ministry spokesperson second, Fanabil Mulahela, said Indonesia together with several other countries, he also also convey a message to whoever is eventually elected as UN Secretary General. Nabil said one of the key messages is the importance of narrowing the gap between the UN's commitment and its capacity. It's considered important to ensure that the UN remains relevant in addressing constantly evolving global challenges.
8: The main message is that we want the gap between the UN's commitments and its capacity to become smaller, so that we can ensure that the UN, which is now 80 years old, remains highly relevant. The challenges facing us today and in the future are certainly very different from those faced when the UN was established and throughout its development up to the present.
6: The selection process for a new UN Secretary General is underway to replace Antonio Guterres. The elected Secretary General will begin a 5-year term on January 1, 2027. Under Article 97 of the UN Charter, the Secretary General is appointed by the General Assembly upon the recommendation of the Security Council. Among the names that have emerged as candidates so far are former Chilean President Michelle Bachelet, former Costa Rican Vice President Rebecca Ginspan, and Argentine diplomat Rafael Grossi. Grossi currently serves as Director General of the International Atomic Energy Agency. This is the Grano Voice of Indonesia.
1: The Indonesian government has officially signed a memorandum of understanding regarding the use of Prambanan, Borobudur, Mendut, and Pawon temples, aiming to establish these four historic sites as global centers for worship and spiritually for Hindu and Buddhist communities. The signing was carried out by Minister of Tourism Widianti Putri Wardana alongside Minister of Religious Affairs Nasaruddin Umar and other ministries in Jakarta on Thursday. Minister of Religious Affairs Nasaruddin Umar expressed hope that the four temples would no longer serve merely as tourist destinations, but rather as global centers of spirituality.
5: We want Prambanan, Borobudur, Mendut, and Pawon temples to be more than just destinations for visits. We want them to be global centers of spirituality. They should be places that foster solemn worship, where the community gains benefits and knowledge and experiences growth, and where the world can learn about the harmony between religion, culture, and nature.
1: The Memorandum of Understanding regulates the use of Prambanan Temple as a Hindu place of worship and Borobudur, Mendut, and Pawon temples as Buddhist places of worship, while also making the temple area a center for Tirthayatra, Dharmayatra, cultural research, and local community empowerment. Data from the Ministry of Religious Affairs indicates that community participation in religious activities at the temple sites is steadily rising, with over 10,000 participants recorded during the 2024-2025 period, including visitors from abroad. Acting head of the Center for Disaster Data, Information, and Communication at the Indonesian National Disaster Management Agency, Berton S.P. Panjaitan, said that two of the three Chinook helicopters provided as aid by Japan had conducted waterbombing operations to tackle forest and land fires in West Kalimantan. He revealed it during a press conference in Jakarta on Thursday.
9: There are two aircraft. Both have already carried out water bombing operations, one sortie each, so we hope that tomorrow all of these aircraft can be utilized and hopefully the number of sorties will increase.
1: He added that water bombing operations also depend on visibility conditions in the affected areas. Meanwhile, the remaining helicopter is undergoing maintenance and test flights before joining the operation. The embassies of Argentina, Colombia, Costa Rica, Ecuador, Guatemala, Mexico, Panama, Peru, and Uruguay, in collaboration with Indonesia's Ministry of Culture, held the second Latin American photography exhibition, titled Constelaciones Vivas, at the National Gallery of Indonesia in Jakarta on September 17. Deputy Minister of Culture Giring Ganesha said the collaboration is an important part of strengthening cultural ties between Indonesia and Latin American countries.
10: and Latin America and Indonesia both carry great and rich cultures. We, the Indonesian people, deeply admire the art, the culture, and the people of Latin America. Distinguished guests, the Ministry of Culture sees this kind of cooperation as something very important. Art and culture are the most honest language of diplomacy. They go beyond the boundaries of ethnicity, race, and geography. They bring us all together as one human family.
1: The exhibition, which brings together photographers from 9 Latin American and Indonesia, is expected to further strengthen cultural exchange and people-to-people relations between Indonesia and Latin America. Listeners, it concludes today's news bulletin from the Voice of Indonesia, bringing you the latest updates from Indonesia to the world.

Orange Skewer of the Dead. Only those who dare to fail are brave enough to start anew. A quote by Sukarno. Sukarno is the first president of Indonesia. He is famous as a charismatic founding father with eyes for the future and opportunities. Well, listener, that's quote of the day from Voice of Indonesia.

Kasawami is a unique and typical food from Southeast Sulawesi, specifically in Buton, Muna, and Wakatobi areas. Kasawami is generally shaped like a tumpeng or cone and is yellowish white. Cassava, which is widely grown in the Sulawesi archipelago, is the main ingredient of kasawami. Firstly, the cassava is washed, peeled, and shredded or milled using a machine. Then the grated cassava is put in a sack or cloth to be compacted. This compaction is to remove water content by being crushed or pressed using a tool made of wood or large stones. Then leave it for 1 to 3 hours until the water is completely dry. The solid is pure white. Next, the solid is wrapped in thick or banana leaves and tied. The solid is called KGP. To make kasawami, initially KGP is kneaded by hand until it looks like flour. Then the ingredients are put into a very unique steaming cone. This tool is made from woven coconut leaves. To steam the KGP, they use a pot made of clay similar to a jar. The cone filled with KGP flour is put into the mouth of the pot. Then it is cooked with medium heat and medium volume of water in a pot for about 15 minutes. One kasawami is generally made with a diameter of 10 cm and a height of 10 cm and weighs approximately 500 to 700 grams. Usually, a person can spend 1 to 2 kasawamis.

Kaswami is sometimes served as a substitute for rice because it is often served along with vegetables and side dishes of various processed fish, such as grilled fish, fried fish, and salted fish. Kaswami is the initial food in Bhutan's traditional events. Interestingly, kaswami is also often used as stocks for trips or souvenirs between fellow Bhutan residents. Kaswami can be eaten without side dishes, accompanied by a cup of hot tea in the afternoon. The distinctive taste of cassava and the sweet blend of tea will add to this culinary delight.

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0: Thank you for still joining us, the English program from Voice of Indonesia. 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
2: Yeah, so plastic pollution impacts ecosystems on a massive scale. In COPSI, we specifically work on protecting and sustainably developing the marine environments. We also focus on some of the most vulnerable habitats, including coral reefs and mangroves. We also more broadly know that plastics can be ingested by mammals, fish, birds, both by having toxic and mechanical effects. So we have all seen pictures of kind of turtles with straws in their nose, or plastic can connectors restricting animal movements. So these are just some ways that plastics are impacting the environment, but these are happening also on many different scales.

listener, here is Women of Indonesia, a special series to celebrate and commemorate the Kartini Day and the amazing role of women in Indonesia. And today, we will talk about Rasuna Said. Hajah Rangkayo Rasuna Said, or simply known as Rasuna Said, was a female freedom fighter from West Sumatra. Perhaps she was known too as a journalist, but she was often referred as Singa Betina or the Lioness, or Sri Kandi or Warrior Princess, for being the embodiment of a female fighting spirit. On September 14, 1910, Rasuna Said was born into an activist family. Her father, Muhammad Said, was a movement activist. Rasuna Said spent her early age with robust education at Diniyah School. In there, not only opening her mind with insights and knowledge, Rasuna also taught younger students, a common thing among gifted students. Rasuna continued her education somewhere else, where she got lessons in public speaking and debating. In 1926, in the age of 16, Rasuna Said began joining various movements. She joined Sarikat Rakyat and then Indonesian Muslim Association PERMI in 1930s. In those movements, she became the voice against the rule of the Dutch colonialists as well as injustice against women. What made her particularly remarkable was that she did this in a time when public political participation by women was limited and often discouraged. Rasuna gave a speech at the public meeting of Women's Swing of PERMI in Padang Panjang on October 23, 1932, titled Steps to the Independence of the People in a Greater Indonesia. In her speech, Rasuna Said argued that the colonialism by the Dutch had destroyed livelihoods, then worse, the character and values of Indonesian people. Obviously, nobody disliked Rasuna more than the Dutch authorities at that time. Rasuna Said was arrested and charged with contravening Article 153 and 154 of the Criminal Code, the hate showing, articles designed to be used against those who intentionally disturb public order or express feelings or hatred or contempt for the Dutch government in the Indies. People from West Sumatra then attended Rasuna Said's trial in Payakumbuh. At the court, Rasuna Said answered every question without any hesitation. Yet, she was still sentenced to 9 months in Tanjung Priok. Rasuna Said was later released in 1934, or more precisely, into a different world where the Dutch successfully suppressed nationalist movement, especially in West Sumatra. Her spirit did not flicker. Instead, she took another step in the struggle for independence and a new step in journalism. Rasuna wrote for the college journal Raya. Later, she moved to Medan and edited the journal Menara Putri, a weekly magazine focusing on issues about women and Islam. Rasuna Said kept writing for independence and women even during the Japanese occupation in 1940s. And for all her role in the movement and journals, Rasuna Said was posthumously awarded the title National Hero on December 13, 1974. Sally White, in her 2013 piece titled Rasuna Said, Lioness of the Indonesian Independence Movement, wrote that Rasuna Said lived during tumultuous times, born into a colonial state, lived through Japanese occupation, joined in a revolutionary war. Sally wrote that through all these times, Rasuna Said always demonstrated a deep commitment to the nationalist cause, to Islam, and to the interests of women. Today, a main road in the financial district of Surakarta was named after her. People joke about her name as Rasuna Said, said as in saying something, and then ponder the question, what did Rasuna really say? From her life, we can safely assume that Rasuna Said say, freedom, Islam, and woman empowerment.
Listener, that is today's episode of Women of Indonesia about Rasuna Said. Stay tuned to the Voice of Indonesia, from Indonesia to the world.

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1: Listener, on today's Music Corner, we bring you a wonderful selection, a beautiful keroncong song entitled Angin Rindu by Anggirian and the New Normal Keroncong Group. This heartfelt song was written and originally popularized by Roni Parulian, a finalist of a popular talent show in Indonesia back in 2023. It's officially released on July 19, 2024. The song tells the story of someone longing for their beloved one, hoping the wind will carry their feelings to them. Well, listener, let's sit back, relax, and enjoy the keroncong version of Angin Rindu by Anggirian and the New Normal Keroncong Group. Happy listening!

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And you can also reach us on WhatsApp, +62 821 2381 2130, +62 821 2381 2130. So I'm Rahma signing out. Bye for now.

I'm Indra Smoot, President Director of Radio Republik Indonesia. On September 11, 2026, Radio Republik Indonesia celebrate the 81st anniversary. We have been here since the struggle for independence. Long ago, RRI began by telling the world that Indonesia gained its independence. Today, we the same the voice of sovereign, just and prosperous Indonesia. Our radio promise to bring you more about Indonesia. The news, the culture, the cuisine, the music. Everything you would like to know about Indonesia. We are so grateful for our dear sister out there. Thank you for keeping radio alive. May our friendship stay strong despite our distance.

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1: VOA listeners, today's music corner, I will discuss a song by Nadif Basalamah. One of Nadif Basalamah's hit song entitled Penjaga Hati successfully tops the charts on Spotify. Even though this song was released on June 21, 2023, until the end of 2023, it is still played frequently. This song describes a deep love when someone is willing to do anything to express his love. The song, which means Guardian of the Heart, is produced by Petra Sihombing and written by Nadif Basalamah, Petra Sihombing, and Deva Sirat. This song is the first time Nadif has released a single in Indonesian. Thanks to its romantic and touching lyrics, the song is present on various digital streaming platform channels, such as Spotify, TikTok Music, Apple Music, YouTube Music. Not only that, Penjaga Hati succeeded in becoming the only Indonesian song to reach top 100 global daily charts. Well, listener, here is Nadif Basalamah with the song Penjaga Hati. Enjoy!

Semarang is one of the most exotic cities in East Java. Being the easternmost city in Java makes the city always collect the very first leafy light of sunrise in Java. Banyuwangi is also lushly green, yet densely populated. As a less popular tourism destination, Banyuwangi in fact has plenty of hidden gems, one of which is Pancur Beach. This beach is part of the regions of Alas Purwo National Park and is located near the Pancur Resort, around 5 kilometers from Rowo Bendo Post or the entrance gate of Alas Purwo National Park, or 3 kilometers from Triangulasi.

name Panjur came from a water course or waterfall flowing directly to the sand and the sea. Panjur Beach possesses a long coastline with a medium wave and wide ground that is suitable for family camping. Sunset is the most perfect time to visit this place as we can enjoy the captivating view from this place. When you arrive at the location, you will see the staircases that will lead you to the destination. A small freshwater river, which forms a mini waterfall and flows to the ocean, exists not far from the beach. That's why the beach is called Panjur. There are various activities that you can do in this beach, such as renting a fisherman's boat to cross further and taking a sight of the ocean. The sloping contour of the beach with its soft beach sand makes you want to set up a camp there. While enjoying the panoramic view of the blue sea and the clear sky, you can set a bonfire to cook the foods that you brought.

and also highways can also be a playground area. If you want to cross the ocean further, the boats of local fishermen are available for rent so that you can enjoy and take pictures of the high seas. Not far from the beach, you can also find resorts that provide rooms and decent facilities such as restaurant, cafe, and many more. If you want to visit the beach, we suggest you use a private vehicle such as a car or motorcycle, as there is still no public transportation that can take you to the location. You can just drive your vehicle to Alas Purwo National Park and register yourself at Rawabenda Post before you can reach the Panjur Beach, which is located 2 kilometers from the entrance.

0: There is a unique tradition in Natuna Regency when farmers begin to harvest rice. It is called alugain, which is pounding rice grain to produce rice chips. So it is actually the process of making rice chips.
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Bamboo is a plant which is easy to grow and it can be found everywhere in Indonesia. Many Indonesian people use bamboo for daily activity, beginning for cooking ware, weapon to fighting colonizers until traditional instruments. Especially for Indonesian traditional instrument, bamboo can produce different tone accordance to its shape. West Java is one of regions in Indonesia which has abundant bamboo plant. The most popular instrument from bamboo in the world is angklung. There is another unique instrument from West Java which is made from bamboo, namely karinding.

0: Karinding actually has been existing in West Java and used by people since before Christ. The development of Indonesian music industry, which is so fast, makes karinding instrument just drown. One of West Java's artists is often called Abah Olot to get message from his ancestors to preserve and introduce karinding.
1: Tahun 2004, Abah mengembangkan karinding warisan dari orang tua.
0: In 2004, Abah developed karinding, heritage of parents. Abah must preserve it because message from parents in order karinding arts is not extinct. Abah kept learning to make it be shared and be sold. Then the instrument is spread to all regions, especially in West Java.
1: Dikasih yang minta dikasih sebarluasan ke seluruh daerah, khususnya di Jawa Barat.

0: That was Karinding Rhythm, which was presented by young people of Bandung, namely Karinding Attack. Karinding is wind instrument, even though the way to play it, it's not fully to be blown like flute. Karinding is placed on lips, then it is taped on the tap, then it is tapped on the right to produce a sound resonance. There are some regions in West Java which makes Karinding, such as in Chittamyang, Pasir Mukti, Tasikmalaya, Lewo Malangbong, Garut, and Cikalongkulon Cianjur, which is made from palm midrap. In Limbangan and Cililin, Karinding is made from bamboo and played by women. Karinding is shaped like picker, in order it is easy to be inserted in the hair bun. While Karinding, which is made from midrib, is usually played by men. Its shape is shorter, in order to be able to be tucked in a cigarette case. According to Abah Olot, the main material of Karinding is fiber of palm tree. In a modern era, the main material is rare.
1: Kalau dulunya itu dari ranting aren. Aren orang Cina bilang dari dahan pawung. Nah, sekarang...
0: In the past, it was made from palm midrib. Sundanese people call it kawung. Now, Abah makes it from bamboo, because if Abah makes it from kawung, Karinding will be extinct, because it is difficult to find palm midrib. Its raw material is difficult to be made. To dry, it takes a long time. If it is made from bamboo, it is easy. There are many bamboos. It is fast to be dried. A year, it can be made. The palm midrib takes 2 until 3 years.
1: Cara jemurnya juga lama, gitu. 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
0: Since that time, Karinding has been known by West Java people, especially in Bandung. Asep Nata says that Karinding has been known in Bandung since 1982. Eccentric artist from Bandung, Hari Rusli, introduced Karinding through his music.
2: Di kota Bandung, barangkali sepengetahuan saya itu mulai adanya eksplorasi memanfaatkan seni Karinding ke dalam orkes simfoni itu barangkali didahului oleh.
0: In Bandung City, Karinding art began to be explored in symphony orchestra, which was initiated by Hari Rusli around 1982. Then there was a gap. Finally, it appeared again around 2006-2007. Now it is produced massively in Bandung and surrounding areas.
2: Belakangan muncul lagi sesudah dengan triggernya karat. 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

0: Allah Gusti nuhun, nuhun pisan tos kabalayar ayeuna.
1: You have just listened to Karinding Rhythm entitled Low by Stikvar and song by Karinding Attack. Karinding is usually played solo or group, which consists of 2 until 5 players. One of them is arranger of the tone or rhythm. In the past in Ciawi, Karinding was played together with takokak, or instrument which looks like leaf. Conventionally, according to Abah Olot, there are 4 types of tone in playing Karinding, namely tonggeret, kogondangan, rereogan, and iring-iringan. Karinding can be collaborated with various genres of modern music. It is one of ways of Karinding's Bandung artists to preserve traditional music.
2: Bisa untuk mengiringi musik apapun atau berkolaborasi dengan jenis musik apapun, gitu. 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Nenek moyang kita itu kan sendiri-sendiri.
1: It can accompany any kinds of music if the tones are compromised. I'm unhappy if anyone says that Karinding does not have tone. Actually, it is not tone. In the past, our ancestors made it individually and there was no agreement about the sound. So Karinding has tone, but the name of the tones is not identified. As identification of the nation, we have to preserve the traditional arts. We have to keep it. So young people must be aware that we are Sundanese who have to preserve our instrument.
3: Kita harus menjaga, yaitu menjaga itu melestarikan. Makanya buat untuk anak-anak muda sekarang dan selanjutnya tuh harus menyadari bahwa kita ini orang Sunda, harus melestarikan alat keseniannya sendiri.

Karinding was made by the ancestors to ward off the pests in the past. Because of that, the tones in Karinding instrument did not give a name. After a long time, finally Karinding is played as instrument to entertain farmers who are waiting their land. Today, Karinding begins to be popular in modern music such as rock, blues, and pop. Well, listener, that was a glimpse of traditional instrument from West Java called Karinding.

Hello, Voice of Indonesia listener. Nama saya Francisco, Duta Besar Mexico untuk Indonesia. Congratulations for the first 81st years broadcasting to this beautiful archipelago. Hope you continue doing it the next following years. Happy anniversary, Radio Republik Indonesia. Sekali di udara, tetap.

Voice of Indonesia from Indonesia to the world. VOI listeners, in today's music corner, we will play a song from Bali entitled Dewa Ayu. The song Dewa Ayu was composed by Ima Dewayan. The song itself, Dewa Ayu, is a nickname for girls from a high caste in Bali. The lyrics tell about a girl who is learning to dance. Alright listener, here is the song from Bali, Dewa Ayu by Lydia. Enjoy!

Here is the newsline first, the headlines. Government reports 7.8% growth in customs, excise revenue to 200 trillion rupiahs, and Indonesia welcomes Malaysia aid to combat Kalimantan fires. Here is the complete details.